0: era. We were just, and then I remember Dale Shearer came over and he wanted to give us one. We were only about 10 years old, but he was fuming. So that's a great memory. I'll never forget at Carlow Park, mate.
1: Yeah, no, it's very sad memories. I actually didn't mention him as Dean Bowles' father because apparently it used to annoy him and people would introduce him as Dean Bowles' dad. But yeah, a lot of people do know him as Dean Bowles' father. So condolences.
0: Well, he coached at Wigan, didn't he?
1: Yeah, that's right. So condolences to Dean Bowles and the Bowles father.
0: Yeah, for sure.
1: Yeah,
0: for sure.
2: Legends of the game.
0: Sure.
1: Yeah,
2: legends of the game.
1: Appreciate all the call, Paulie. We'll take a break and we'll be back in just a moment.
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1: Yes, welcome back into Sport Nation Afternoons, 24 minutes past 12. Jallow and Mitch in the driver's chairs today. The text line is heating up. We're going to get to that very shortly. We've got some calls lining up. We're going to get to that soon as well. A very, very big topic over the last couple of days that we've been discussing. And I know yesterday some people thought we were sticking the boot into Super Rugby, but I just want to make it clear, I don't think rugby is in a bad place. I think it's in a changing place. It's going through a transition. There was a good article... some comments from commentator Elliot Smith the other day. He said they've developed a professional game over the last 30 years, but they haven't taken away any elements or reshaped the game. All right, so the shape of the game is shifting. Revenue streams, fans, engagement, and international competitions have changed, but our financial and operating models are largely 30-plus years
5: old.
1: Yes,
5: that's a great way of putting it.
1: So think of it like a cicada, breaking out of its shell, or a snake shedding its skin. It's a time of transition. It's changing. There's not a problem wrong with rugby at the moment. It's just going through a transition.
5: We talked about
1: stage.
5: It yesterday, didn't we, Jello? It's the storytelling. And I probably want to backtrack a little bit of some of the language that I use in terms of describing where the money's going, because it's not wasted on the women's game. Like I've been trying to convey, my point is I absolutely am passionate about the women's game succeeding. But it's not just the women's game, it's the Super Rugby, it's the NPC, it's the bleeding of money that I'm passionate about, combined with all these other problems about not telling the right stories and not getting people invested, because when people are invested, money will be invested as well. I'm super excited for this massive Black Ferns game on the weekend, 60,000 tickets, I believe, being sold. For me, this is the perfect example, right? We know that the women's game can succeed. We know that it can bring eyes on it. We just need to streamline everything, the men's game, the women's game, to make this make sense, because when the All Blacks can make $38 million in profit, I just don't agree that it's not sustainable. It's just about how we're approaching. And that point you just brought up, Jello, about essentially the game, the administrators of the game not adapting to the current circumstances, the current world around it. If you do that, you can have the success. You can't. So we had a text in on 8833 saying, question, fellas, does the NRLW make any money, or is it subsidised by the NRL? The answer is no, it doesn't make money. But also a very important caveat, and sort of this is my point with the whole thing, is that NRL made an $85 million New Zealand profit last year. They can afford to subsidize it. They can afford to invest in the game. And New Zealand needs to do the same. We can invest in the game in all other areas, including the women's game, smartly, if we're in a position to, when currently we're just not, because we're losing $20 million a year.
1: No, and that's it. And those meetings are happening today. As we speak, they are sitting down to discuss what those changes
5: might
1: look like.
5: With cigars and gin.
1: Cigars and gin. We've got Ruben Tarangi coming up on the show just after 12:30. So we're going to rush to get to the phone lines with Joshy. Joshy, talk to us, mate.
2: Yeah, a couple of quick things, fellas. Just, I know a lot of people are saying you've got to cut the bottom to feed the top sort of thing, but I can already tell you in the Heartland Championship, the games this year, they've gone to 1 o'clock. Teams are no longer staying. And I can talk to West Coast last week, and they travelled up to Gisborne. They did stay the night before, but they had a quick aftermatch, and they were on the flight home. Gisborne to Auckland, Christchurch, and then in their cars back to West Coast, getting home after midnight. So I don't think the answer is cutting the bottom. I do think, though, we need to cut the top, because, yeah, like you said, the All Blacks, they're a shop window. They're making lots of money. I've crunched a couple of numbers, and you talk about flying business flights, you can save at least $1 million a year if you jump in economy. And I know the argument is some of these big boys, they need to be flying business class, but why not chuck the big boys in the emergency exit, Jello? You're a big man,
1: Mate, put them in the cargo hold. Put them in the cargo hold or the bag checking if we want to save some real money. But no, I appreciate the call, Joshy. Yeah. Lyle in Queensland, talk to us, mate.
19: Mate, Ian Bell, very underrated coach. When he coached that side in 89 to beat the Roos, the game plan was just to attack from anywhere, and they got the job done. But I'll tell you a funny story. A mate of mine was playing at Manukau. It was in the early 80s, and Dean had just come back from playing at Carlisle. And he brought with him to training a great pair of running shoes, spikes. Anyway, he was out at Moyle Park warming up and doing a few laps, and the old man come out and said, "Oh yeah, very good, son. Are they going to let you wear them at Carlisle Park?" And of course Dean said, "Oh no, So the old boy said, well, what the fudge are you doing putting him on air then? You know, straight to the point. His brother Ian Bell was a pretty handy Kiwi too, but unfortunately lost

0: in Europe, the Edinburgh Castle Rockers. We've only been going this year, to be honest, and we went on to take all of Europe.
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10: Kia ora team, welcome back in. We've just gone 12:30 here on Afternoons. Jallo and Mitch with you right throughout up till 3 o'clock now. We have been talking very nostalgically about some games from the 80s and, you know, some people that have sadly passed on. Our condolences
11: great
10: once
11: Auckland
10: again
11: teams.
10: With the family of Cameron Bell. But let's talk about something happening right now.
11: Mm.
10: And someone that's over in Perth right now, Mr. Ruben Tirangi from the BNZ Breakers. How are you, brother?
12: Hey, team. How are we?
10: I'm good, mate. How before we get to the games and things like that, how are you? How was the jet lag?
12: Yeah, no, it's pretty good. Obviously, didn't get much sleep after the game. Just the standard thing from having so much caffeine before the game. But didn't get much sleep and then made up for it last night.
11: Obviously, Perth's a massive trip, bro. And I would almost argue that there's a good rivalry that's gone over the years, given the finals matchups as well. How do you see this game against Perth?
12: Yeah,

0: 40, I'm sure you'll be sweet at 31. But no, appreciate your time, mate. Go well. All the best. We're all behind you here at Sport Nation. Get the win, and we'll see you back on New Zealand shores very shortly.
1: Sharp, Ruben.
2: Appreciate it, Sam. Thank you for having me.
0: Legend. Ruben Tarangi there. What a great man. What a great man. Uncle
1: Ruben. He's always
0: Ruben.
1: A great chat.
0: Uncle yeah. Ruben, 31 now. Maui.
1: Honestly, I remember it like it was yesterday, Jello, at the St. Kent's gym. We finally had a good basketball team. Oh, he's sneezing up a storm. This man, I've never done more than three in a row.
3: Scott,
1: that's crazy. Yeah, but he was head and shoulders above everyone on that court, and there was New Zealand representatives galore. He is a top player, and it doesn't surprise me that he's maintained a career for this long. Just a consummate professional, and man, well travelled as well. So I feel you, Unc. It's hard when you blink, and it's been 15 years. But well done to him. And there's also a very exciting Tall Blacks schedule coming up as well, qualifying for the next World Cup. And I'm sure our very own Finn James will be all around that.
0: Oh, certainly. Well, Uncle Ruben Tarangi from this day forth. Text machine, we have not been ignoring you. We see it. We're going to address it straight after this break. We'll be back in just a moment.
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0: it. Like, there's a way to save
1: money.
0: Yeah,
1: where did that go? You know?
0: After women's and men's at the same time.
1: It was very much like, growing up, there was always a curtain raiser of some significance, you know? Like, what happened to that?
0: It makes sense to do it. Our Colts game is suffering too. We are losing on the under-20s World Cup scale. We used to dominate. Bring back provincial under-20s tournament week. After the tournament pick, the New Zealand under-20s team, instead of today, they shoulder tap players of who you know. The smaller rural unions don't get their under-20s players. That's a great point. It's a great point, but...
1: That's a great text.
0: It's a great text. We can't go... I don't think we can go back to how things were. Like, we have to go forward to what works.
1: Yes.
0: Because the world is changing. We know that, isn't it?
1: Well, that's why I said that in the middle of there. Like, yes, the world has changed, but there is some elements of this that I believe are the way forward. I'll die on the hill of getting this tribalism of NPC back, but making the product so good that the world of rugby world has to take notice. Yeah. Getting a first year player draft, a high school draft, getting a island of origin going, making it marketable. But yes, having your superstars play for the provinces is the secret for me.
0: Definitely is. Now we got Tony Johnson coming up after the break. Text all your questions, actually, everything NPC, especially this Super Rugby NPC debate that's going on. We'll keep chatting. Bradman Best also, 1:30 in the next hour.
1: Can't wait.
0: See you soon.
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0: Roy Penn and go, right, boys, let's call our jets. 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

0: Rassi naming what could probably be said as a second string lineup. $1.35 taking on Les Kisses Australia.
1: Yeah, probably looks a big price on the eye, doesn't it? $1.35 against the Wallabies. But as you say, that team naming's obviously had a fair bit to do with that. The Aussies have really been shown some respect, I think, $3.10. I mean, I think if it was just, you know, apples and apples, you'd be looking around $1.10, $1.12 potentially for South Africa after what we've seen. So, yeah, that's the opportunity, I guess, for the Australians to try and do something against South Africa. But I don't know. It doesn't matter who they put out at the moment, does it, really? They've got such depth, the South Africans, so that will be interesting. I don't think I'll make it to 10:45 p.m. on Sunday, gents. I'll be out of batteries by that stage. But if you can, make the time difference up. $1.35 South Africa, $3.10 for the Aussies.
0: Before we let you go, Thad, what's your best for the weekend?
1: Oh, we're talking racing. Big day.
0: Yeah, give us
1: big
0: one.
1: Big day, Mitch. Big day, obviously, at Hawke's Bay. We're back at Hastings for the Group 1. It's Howden Insurance Mile Day. I've gone to the Gold Trail. I think a filly called Hawea is going to be awfully hard to beat. There she was brilliant last time at Taupo. It is in race number 5 on the card, and it's horse number 4, Hawea, around $5. I think she can make it back-to-back and push on towards 1,000 guineas. That's the best of the weekend. Big day at Hastings.
0: Thaddeus, you are a legend. Thanks again, my friend.
1: Lovely, boys. Have a good afternoon. Thanks for having
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4: Well, if you thought the Dolphins winning the comp would be a fairy tale, Newcastle Knights taking it to a whole nother level. And joining us is the superstar centre, real Bradman. Bradman Best, how are you, brother?
5: Good, brother. Thanks for having me on.
4: No, mate, thank you for joining us. Look, big week coming up. You know, you are the underdogs. It would be a great fairy tale. I want to take you back to the last game, round 27 last year. You come off that field, 66 points to 10. You cop a hiding from the Eels, the lowest of the lows, bottom of the ladder. What was the feeling in that dressing room?
5: Yeah, embarrassed. Definitely disappointed. You know, pretty much ashamed, you know, how we turned out that day. And, we all flogged it. It was, like I said, disappointing. And, definitely one of the lowest years of my career. And, disappointing. But, looking past that,

0: tearing up and went, not only winning the game but winning the series, one could argue twice for the New South Welshmen. But these Knights, they've got a tall task in front of them, haven't they, this weekend with the Penrith Panthers?
1: Oh, they do, mate. And no one's really given them a chance, are they?
0: But everyone's, they clearly thrive on it, don't they?
1: Yeah, they love it. They love it. I'm expecting them to put up a fight, and I hope they do. Like, it's very, very rare that we have a fairy tale story like this where they actually pull it off. Like, very rare. I'm talking like New York Knicks, you know, what was it, 80-odd years, whatever it was, something crazy like that. Like, it's rare. So I hope they do. I hope they do. If anyone does, I hope it's those fellas, because, like I said, you know, getting a hold of Bradman, tracking him down for that interview, what a guy. Like, I see him after the game. You know, he's played for New South Wales. He's done all these things. He doesn't have to talk to anyone. He can go, you know, go have a shower, get on the bus. He doesn't need to talk to us, but he does, because he knows, you know, what it means for us as fans, as footy fans, how much we support it, how much we love the game, and he's here for it.
0: Yeah, and speaking of footy fans, I know you and I both feel like a Dolphins Knights grand final. That's something I can get behind as a recently heartbroken Warriors man.
1: Everybody wins in that final.
0: I can watch that game openly say, I'm just here. Rugby league is the winner on the day. But chances are Penrith are going to get it done. But we're definitely behind Newcastle, aren't we? We're going to take a break here on Sport Nation. Come back and wrap the hour soon.
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11: Welcome back to Sport Nation. Jello and Mitch filling in for Steph. Our thoughts and prayers are with the Stafford family at this time. Now, that is no coincidence, Jello, that this song is playing on Sport Nation right now, because there's been a lot of discourse about the NRL Grand Final. No Entertainment, Peter Vallandis has come out and said, and there's been so much rumours online. Basically, the narrative was that Tones and I didn't want to sing this song, so she said, no, I'm not going to play it, or wanted more money, etc. And Peter Vallandis just said, you know what? Stuff it. I'm going to put all this money that we would have paid her, $1 million, by the way, nothing to poke a stick at, $1 million going to go into Junior Rugby League. But Tones and I has come out and said, I'm doing something in America with Macklemore, who's obviously been in the headlines for another reason. I don't know what to believe, but I'm happy that $1 million is going into Junior Rugby League.
12: Yeah, PVL. PVL puts a foot down. He's the man. I just saw the Sport Nation posted the news about him stepping down from the New South Wales racing role. And they used this word. They said, the NRL coronation gets a step closer. When I think of coronation, I think of like the ceremony, like the crown, you know, coming from the Archbishop onto his head.
13: It's a whole process.
14: Mate, he'd be giving it to himself as well if he could.
12: It's so funny.
14: You know, like, he's that kind of guy.
12: He is. I love him. I absolutely love him. What do you think about halftime shows? Do you think it's worth the money?
11: No.
12: I think it is.
11: I'm a musician. Look, I believe that sometimes the shoe fits. Like Teddy Swims, I don't give a stuff.
12: You need a big name. If you've got to do it, you go big.
11: You know what, though? Like, if they got Olivia Dean...
12: You go
11: like
12: big or you go local? Olivia Dean big.
11: I'm there for Olivia Dean.
12: Yeah.
11: Pay her $2 million.
12: Well, years ago, I think when the year Tina Turner passed away, or it was the anniversary of her doing her stuff with the NRL.
11: Simply the best.
12: They said, let's get Beyonce to do Simply the Best, to do the Tina Turner things. And it's like, that would be big. People would tune in for
11: that.
12: Yeah,
11: I think the shoe's got to fit, right?
12: Yeah.
11: The shoe's got to fit.
12: Tones, no. Teddy Swims, nah.
11: Teddy Swims is meh at best. Tones and I, even less so. Coming up next hour, we got Michael Wilson, Arizona Cardinals wide receiver. We'll check in with Millsy as well, and we'll talk a little bit of the Black Ferns, England. We'll see you on the other side of the hour. Sport Nation, Jello and Mitch in for Staff.
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11: Welcome back into Afternoons. Just gone 2:30. We've got a cross coming with Kyle Mills. I don't know where he is. Should only take two steps and he's here. Old Millsy.
12: Well, he's been taking steps all over the globe. Jello with the Edinburgh Castle Rockers. They just won the European T20 League. Had a good chat to him before about it, actually. He's very...

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0: Menaman. Charges up 6 metres short. New Zealand working the short side numbers for Murray in the corner. Crystal Murray impact off the bench. The Detonators go boom. It's to the middle for England this time. Oh, look, so quickly into their work. Just funneled straight back to Cocaine. Charging. Cocaine on for a hat trick. Cocaine puts England back in front with her third try of the final. Dement, Fitzpatrick again stands the kick. This one might sit up for Stacey Fleuler. Just short. Lindsay Eyland crashes over. And New Zealand go back in front with 9 minutes to play. It's on New Zealand's side. England couldn't control it.
1: And in your life.
2: I told you, Ricky Swanell knows how to call a game of football.
3: That was awesome.
2: Oh, man.
3: It gets me pumped chills up every time. Can we just talk about, was it Jonah Ngangwu, their last line out? The finger, like, this is sports, okay? The finest moments, the littlest, tiniest, she got a finger on it, it was enough to win a World Cup.
2: And the English just decided, you know what, we're not going to disguise this. We're not going to play a decoy here. Yeah. We're just going to go up the guts. We've been beating you all day at it. We're going to go one up. We're going to go line out more. We're going to drive. We're going to score. And Roger Tuivasa-Sheck against the Storm. Nah-uh-uh.
3: Not up in here.
2: Nah-uh-uh.
3: It was the style that they won that game. And like everybody there that stadium, everybody was watching with thought, oh no, here it comes. Here it comes. Yeah. They're going to win this line out and they're going to do what they've done all game.
2: Can you imagine the difference?
3: Wait a minute.
2: You know how electric, you hear the Eden Park reverberating in that audio there. Can you imagine just how much we saw it on Sunday, didn't we? How much the air just would have sunk out of the place. But instead, it's a famous, famous victory in New Zealand sporting history. Up the Black Ferns.
3: Up the Black Ferns, man. It's not every day you get to pull something out the fire like that. But certainly one to remember. I'm looking at this. We'll talk about this game coming up this weekend. I don't want to run through the whole team list because I've heard reading out lists isn't great for radio. But I do want to mention that the difference in experience, the difference in caps, the difference in ages. So I look at this English team, okay? Amy Cocaine, Sarah Byrne, Natasha Hunt, Marley Packer, all right? Look at the cap numbers here. 112 caps, 88, wow. 78, 89. Like, these are girls that played 2022. They remember. what happened that night.
2: Yeah.
3: You compare this to, you look at Ruse, you look at Ponsonby. They were there also in 2022, although 45 caps, 44 caps. Makaeli Tu'u, 42 caps. Like, it's a lot younger of a New Zealand Black Ferns team going up against England. And sometimes you just, like, this is a thing in sports, especially on the international stage. Sometimes you just have to appreciate that some teams are in their prime. Very much like you look
2: at South Africa and the All Blacks.
3: Exactly. Yep. You look at this Red Roses team as well. They are in their prime. Most of their players are north of 26. They have experience. They also have a sprinkling of youth and enthusiasm in there. But sometimes if you're the other team, like if you're in that team, you just enjoy it. You love it. You make the most of it. If you're not in that team, sometimes you just got to do your best and just wait till it's your turn, wait till ripen. And that's kind of where I feel the Black Ferns are at the moment. Very, very young team.
2: Yeah, but in saying that, Jello, there's some awesome talent. The fullback, Braxton Sorensen-McGee, I've seen her run around for the Blues and for Auckland. She's electric. She's electric. In terms of creating opportunities from nothing, she's that kind of player. She can turn nothing into something. And sometimes against these teams that are super well-structured, they're in their systems very deep and it works for them. Sometimes you need an X-factor player like Braxton to come along and break a game open. I'm hoping to see her get a big moment. But for me, this kind of feels like the biggest game in women's rugby, at least for me, since this game. You've got a Black Ferns team that are starting to find their feet with a new crop. And like you're alluding to, this Red Roses team is right at the peak of their powers. As we mentioned earlier on in the show, the unbeaten streak still stands as well. So we're going to see how that one tests up. I believe the Black Ferns are $2.80. So if you're feeling an upset of sorts for the 7- or 8-time world champion Black Ferns, then yeah, $2.80 is what you're getting. And the Red Roses, well, they are just a behemoth. They are a beast of a team.
3: Ken Texeru said the Japanese are coming. I don't know if he's talking about sports or just in general. I don't know what that means.
2: I might check the Herald.
3: Something's happening. Brett Texeru, this game had the nation in a chokehold.
2: It certainly did.
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1: Tune in for live commentary of the Dolphins against the Roosters. 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
3: Welcome back in. We are just about to wrap up the show. It's been a hell of a day. It's been a hell of a day. There's been lots of things. We've had a great show. There was a text that come through. I went to Pukekohe with a gentleman who

0: played 10 years for the Vikings. Cheers, Steve. We know who that is, don't we?
1: Yeah, we did our some Google digging. Search. We did some digging, Jello, and David Tukatahi Dixon, born 5th of January 1969. He was on the practice squad for the Patriots, the Vikings, the Cowboys, then spent 10 years with the main roster of the Vikings and had a year in 06 with the practice squad of the 49ers. Not bad, not David bad. Dixon.
0: We were talking about him the other day because someone had the yarn that was Belichick. Oh, no, not Belichick. Sorry, he went to the Patriots, but he got recruited because he stepped out of a shop or might have been out of a bakery, presumably.
1: You're big.
0: Someone was like, hey,
1: that
0: I
1: was Ricky Ellison. He was at the, he was at the cinema.
0: I like the size of this guy.
1: He was at the cinema.
0: Oh, that was the yarn.
1: Yeah, and he ended up winning a Super Bowl ring, I believe. Also, David Dixon played for the New Zealand Schoolboys in 1985. How about it?
0: Man, just goes to show, eh? You never know who's waiting outside.
1: Yeah, you have no idea how many NFL scouts I've turned down at the Dairy Bros. Actually,
0: well, I think you got that Wiz Welker kind of build.
1: They think I'm the punter, punter and the kicker.
0: Oh, man. No, it's been a great show. I want to finish on this text here from Brett. All the best wishes to Steph. I have never met him, but spoke to him once. He and the show got me through some hard times. He is a very caring, respectful individual. So hang in there, Steph. We will look forward to you coming back.
1: Beautiful message. Yeah, very well said, Brett. And yeah, we appreciate all the texts coming in for Steph. I'm sure he's listening and we have nothing but aroha to send to the Stafford family at this time. And yeah, we'll be looking forward to welcoming Steph back into the office in due time when he feels like he's up to it. But until then, nothing but love and aroha to the Stafford family.
0: Amen to that. Ken followed up on his Japanese text too, because we were wondering what he was talking about. Japanese 5 Super 7. That's my mail 2028. Money, money, money.
1: I'm still a bit confused.
0: I'm still confused. We started the show with the Super Rugby NPC chat. Perhaps he's alluding to what might be around the corner, linking up with the Japanese to solve some problems. I'm not too sure.
1: Either that or we're in significant geopolitical trouble.
0: Keep your eyes on the headlines, people. We've enjoyed the show today. We will be back tomorrow. You won't be here, will you?
1: No.
0: I'll be here with Maya Wilson for Friday. Jacob will be here. We're going to have a lot of fun. As always, look forward to it. Till then, catch you tomorrow.
1: See ya.
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0: will see that. And I'm actually really looking forward to Ryan Fox play. He was exceptionally hard done by not to be there 2 years ago as a captain's pick. Who was the captain last time? It was a South African.
1: Trevor Immelman.
0: Yeah, and he picked the South African bloke, which that's really upset me because Foxy did deserve to go there that time. And I think, without any knowledge on this, for me, I think Ryan Fox would be a great team man. He comes from that background of a team environment. Most of these golfers haven't played too many other sports, right? Whereas Fox, he played cricket, he played rugby. So that team element, I think, and obviously with what his father did and his grandfather, he would understand team sport really well. So he'll adapt straight away into that team environment. And I would suggest he'd almost lead it. That could be a big call, but I reckon he'll lead that group.
2: On debut.
0: Yep. Not so much on the fairways and the putting greens there, Lash.
2: Yeah.
0: I mean, this week, the week leading up to it, from my understanding, Foxy's a guy that likes people, like bringing people together.
2: Yep.
0: And I think if I look
1: at the culture side.
0: Yeah, the culture side. Like, I think of let's go back 3-4 weeks. The Castle Rockers, none of us knew each other. So made a big effort to try and connect, bring people together on the same page. And that's through relationships, right? And so I think Fox would be very good at that, getting people out of their rooms, perhaps meet down the bar at 6 o'clock, don't have to have a drink, but, you know, just connect, off to have a nice meal. I think Foxy would be one of those guys.
2: Yeah, I don't know. He is one of those guys, but I just feel like on his President's Cup debut, he'll be pretty keen to go out and get as many points as possible, and all his focus would turn towards that and leave that sort of stuff to Jeff Ogilvie and his vice-captains, you'd think.
0: Yeah.
2: I don't know how much you'd try.
0: But there's layers of leadership, though, Lash.
2: Well, you're big on leadership the last sort of 24, 48 hours, aren't you?
0: Massive.
2: Yeah.
0: There's layers of it, yeah. Foxy's not going to be in team selection or anything like that.
2: No.
0: But it's that soft connection. Soft connection of bringing people together. The soft conversations.
1: How did you go about building that culture in the Edinburgh Castle Rockers that worked so well? What was the key, Millsy?
0: Well, the key was actually was my very first speech. No culture is going to be enforced on this group, none whatsoever. Culture comes from within, and the people build from within. So a lot of these team environments I've been into in the franchise world, you get there's nothing more awkward than you look on Instagram or something like that, and a team has a win, and they're trying to come up with a team song in the changing room that no one knows the words to, that everyone's forced into sing. You know, they've got the words of a song up on the wall, right? Mm. And everyone's trying to sing it. They don't even know it. It's because they're forced to do it. And I laid the platform that no one's going to be forced into do anything. People from within the group are going to set the tone of standards and what kind of culture they want to buy into for the next 3 weeks. No one likes being told what to do, right? You don't force grown-ups to do things. So you need to people to feel comfortable to share their opinion, not to be ridiculed, and form a core understanding of each other from that.
1: It's an honour and a privilege to have you here and get that insight. 16 and a half after three, Millsy and Guy on Sport Nation. Great to be back. The band is back together and we will take a quick break. On the other side, we get stuck into an agenda. Millsy and Guy, thanks to the team at Kogan Mobile.
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6: 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One bloke took 240 ODI wickets. The other played around at Augusta. It's Millsy and Guy on Sport Nation.
7: Sport Nation, the band is back together. Finally, someone says on 8833, it is good to have us all here. Millsy, do you think it'll be more of a challenge to get the handicap down or the scales? Just thinking about myself in 13 years' time.
8: Well, how did it affect John Daly? Because his game went to pot when he lost a lot of weight, didn't it?
7: Yeah.
8: So I don't want to go out in a handicap. It's a very good question. What would I take? Larger in size, where the tray and the airplane nudges my front row, or a lower golf handicap?
9: I feel like sometimes when people who lose weight, they lose a bit of their character, and they all of a sudden think they're a bit better than what they actually are, just because they've shed a few kilos.
8: Oh, they get a bit more of a peacock?
9: Yeah, a bit more up and about themselves. Okay. It's like, hang on a second, mate. You used to huff and puff after two flights of stairs. Let's just take it easy.
8: Yeah. What actually really hurt, like, I went for a run the other day when I was over in Amsterdam. It's very flat, the Netherlands. It's incredible how flat it is, isn't it? You guys been to the Netherlands?
7: Yes, it is.
8: It's incredible how flat it is.
7: Well, similar to Christchurch.
9: Christchurch, hey, we've all been to Christchurch. Yeah.
8: I didn't see any hills in the Netherlands. I see hills in Christchurch. You got the Port Hills.
10: Oh, yeah, at the Port Hills. Yeah, but there is a pretty big city the other way from the Port Hills that doesn't have a lot of hills.
8: Oh, I tend to look at the ground most of the time when I'm down in Texas, copping too much for spray. But, anyway, I went for a run, and, geez, my knees hurt. My knees really hurt.
9: Is that your story?
8: Nah, well, is it just because of my technique? Is it because of my footwear? Is it because of the amount I was running?
9: No.
8: Is it because I'm carrying an extra 10 to 12 kilos?
9: Correct.
10: I think possibly the latter.
9: Yeah.
8: Hey, we've all got work carriage. On.
9: Well, yeah.
10: Well, isn't that right?
8: I mean,
9: you don't need to be Captain Obvious, it's clearly.
8: Is it that obvious?
9: Yeah.
8: Is it?
9: Well, that T-shirt you had on yesterday
8: actually,
9: was very toit.
8: I'll show you guys a photo soon. My daughter sent me last week on how skinny

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0: Thanks, Dennis.
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0: 4 o'clock to chat the President's Cup. After 5, Josh Jenkins joins us to chat the AFL Grand Final. Sam Nock as well out of Northland. Millsy and Guy on Sport Nation, thanks to the team at Kogan Mobile. Keep your texts coming through, 8833. 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
0: Yeah, it certainly is, and it's just gone 4 o'clock, and this is why computers taking over the world might not be the best thing, because you'll all have come across this at some point in your lives where the computer decides, do you know what I'm going to do now? An update. And so the computer that pretty much runs all our music, all our stings, all the stuff that you hear to start the hour, all that sort of thing, is now doing an update.

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0: 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One bloke took 240 ODI wickets. The other played around at Augusta. It's Millsy and Guy on Sport Nation.
9: Thirteen and a half away from 5 o'clock. Millsy and Guy on Sport Nation. Big revelation in the ads break there that that jet lag does exist. I've been told by these two over the last couple of weeks, jet lag ain't a thing, and there's just been a frank admission that jet lag does exist. Millsy's hitting the wall about 45 minutes earlier than he usually does. It's usually about 5:15.
10: Yeah, yeah, it's not going too bad. No, I've been up since 3 o'clock.
11: There's no such thing as jet lag, Kat.
10: It's just people who feel like they've got to have like 3-4 days off to adjust, and of course, I shut up. Well, just get on with it. Well, I guess I flew in yesterday, Lash.
11: Yeah, I know you did.
10: Straight to a meeting, 12, into here.
11: But you did say at the top of the show you're having 3 or 4 days off your like diet and regime and that just to ease back into it. So.
10: Well, yeah, but I'm still front up. Monday.
9: Right. Yeah, I need a text. You go.
10: No, you go. You go, little bastard.
9: G'day, boys. I read today the rugby union are looking at a test at the MCG against who I don't know. Well, someone else has said, I just heard that they're thinking of taking one of their British

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9: Yeah, nearly 7 minutes away from 5 o'clock. Millsy and Guy on Sport Nation. Millsy, Brighton and Arsenal play the last round of the EPL. Now, doubt it will be crunch time. Let's see how it plays out. Someone says on 8833. Who cares who Khan has coached? It's the IPL. Lashes could walk in there and coach Chennai to a title.
10: What would you say, Lashes, to the team?
11: Oh, I don't know. So, righto, boys, it's a bit of an unserious sport. Let's just go have a bit of fun. No, I've actually got something actually on there. I was going to hit you up about it. Because a lot of rugby players and rugby league players that I've talked to in recent times tell me that they feel as though you need a young coach, a modern coach, because the games, both games are so different these days, right? Like, if you've been out of the game even 10 years, right, so you retire in 2015, they think that you're a little bit past it when it comes to union and league. Will cricket ever get to that space, do you think? Do you think it is in that space where these old coaches... Like, is it a different game, I guess, is what I'm saying, compared to, say, when you retired to what it is now? Or do you feel like it hasn't changed that much? Doesn't matter how old you are or how potentially long ago you left the game, you can still coach a cricket side.
12: I think you can... Look, the game has changed so much and passed me by. I've been out since 2015 and it's moved on in spades since I was last in that environment.
11: So can you explain
12: us, question,
11: like, for the uninitiated, like, how?
12: Well... The courage some of these batters, the shots they are playing now didn't really exist at the back end of my career. It's kind of starting to come in. Mm-hmm. And with the fielding restrictions, it almost makes it impossible to bowl to some people with the fielding restrictions, to be honest. And the game has moved on. The batters, I played in an environment where batsmen were fearful of getting out. Batsmen now don't fear getting out. And it's a massive mindset shift. Mm. They're very courageous. The younger athlete, the younger generation is different. I struggle with that, to be honest. Is that an ad break coming?
11: No, he got 45 seconds. It always throws you every time
9: it
11: you're does. Talking.
9: It is staggering, isn't it? How long are we doing this for?
12: Yeah.
11: Anyway, carry on.
12: No, the younger generation is difficult to coach now, I reckon. I would struggle with it, to be honest.
11: Right.
12: I have to adapt
11: to
12: cater for that. Whereas when I came through, you listened to the coach. Whereas coaches now have to adapt to the younger generation to get messages across because they're a little bit softer, in my opinion.
11: Precious.
12: Yeah, very much.
13: That's why you don't like me that much.
12: I like you, Finn, but you see, case in point.
11: Yeah.
9: Do not need any more evidence. You can walk right into it. Josh Jenkins with us to chat the AFL Grand Final after the top of the hour. We'll also chat to someone out of the Northland side and potentially play a game of Scattergrease as well. Millsy and Guy, thanks to Kogan Mobile.
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11: Holy, my ride's gonna be how much?
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5: 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One bloke took 240 ODI wickets. The other played around at Augusta. It's Millsy and Guy on Sport Nation.
6: 25 and a half after five. That was Josh Jenkins just before the break, former Adelaide Crow and Geelong Cat, about the AFL Grand Final. We did have to get to a break very quickly because we are slightly behind. Ryan Martin, the head coach of the Northland Taniwha, is going to join us in about 5-10 minutes time or so to chat their last Ranfurly Shield defence of the season. We'll find out what's on breakfast in just a moment or two. But a couple of texts. Let's not forget the RFU also own Twickenham. It's no wonder they're rolling in it. Maybe that's what we should have used the Silver Lake cash for, buying Eden Park. Keep up the good work, lads. Cheers, Lincoln.
7: Yeah, we've been down this path lots. It's the biggest issue in New Zealand sport across. It's like the Oval, Surrey. The Surrey in county cricket, they're by a stretch, is the richest county because they own the Oval.
6: So who does the MCC own Lords?
7: Yeah, Middlesex. So the Lords is owned by the MCC. Yeah. So Middlesex Middlesex are going to be leaving Lords.
6: Oh, right. So then what's going to be played at Lords then outside of the old
7: international games?
6: Oh, wow.
7: So Middlesex. So, yeah. So each time there's an international game at the Oval, Surrey make money. Each time there's an international game at Lords, the MCC make money.
6: So Middlesex
7: rent the ground.
6: Yeah, right.
7: At Lords. They rent
6: it. But if there's only international cricket at Lords, which is, let's be honest, what, probably 20 days a year there?
7: No, they have a lot of other cricket. So universities play there.
6: Oh, so that will still be played there?
7: Yeah. There's a lot of other sort of cricket that's played there. Yeah, right. And plus you've got the women's game and all that sort of stuff. So
6: it gets used
7: a lot. But Middlesex, to try and control it a bit more, they need their own ground. So they're looking to, I think it's a ground called Ratcliffe, I think. They probably play a little bit more at. But yes, the Surrey, they own the Oval. So they just make a bucket load of cash.
6: Yeah, right. Food for thought for the ABs. Would World Rugby allow us to play the Lions in the UK? We tour and play some club sides building to 3 years versus the Lions, says Troy. So what, on top of the tour here? Is that what he means?
7: Well, I'll play one of the test matches up there.
6: Yeah.
7: But the only thing I'll say to that, from a tourism point of view, a lot of fans come down and spend money in like hotels and, jet boating, golf courses, all that sort of jazz. So
6: massive for the economy.
7: Yeah, so it's massive for the economy to have Lions Test here. It's outside of the rugby stuff.
6: Mm. All right. We might get to a few more texts a little bit later on this hour if we do have time. We'll catch up with Ryan Martin shortly. But first of all, breakfast. Let's go back and listen to what they had on today. And that included former Wallaby Drew Mitchell, head of the Wallabies.

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0: Sports Freak and Captain Happy Graham Beasley and former Black Cap battler Grant Elliott to kick off your sporting weekend. 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
10: 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One bloke took 240 ODI wickets. The other played around at Augusta. It's Millsy and Guy on Sport Nation.
11: Seven and a half minutes away from 6 o'clock, the last few minutes of Millsy and Guy for your Thursday. A couple of texts to get to before we end the show. Hey lads, love your work. Long time listener, first time texter. We always love a bit of that. Thinking out loud, everyone is forgetting about the heartland smaller provinces in these talks and what they contribute to the New Zealand rugby landscape. If you take away a meaningful heartland competition, I'd say rugby would continue to lose more numbers to other sports, especially in the younger groups. Footy seems to be hard fighting these. Times against football, basketball and the likes already, and that's without taking into account the professional players coming from the regions. Leave the heartland alone and let rugby thrive in the regions. Cheers, Mulch. I doubt they will touch. There will still be a Heartland Championship. I just think

0: they might have to find a way to streamline certain parts of it so that it potentially travel-wise doesn't cost as much as it does.
1: The text is right. The rugby needs to be in those communities without question, because you need pathways for those kids in those communities to see what they can reach to, without question. But it's just all the, more at the administration level, I just don't know the cost at that level. Because every union would have a CEO. Like, I think I mentioned it yesterday. Buller would have 6 rugby clubs. Mm. So you've got a CEO of Buller running 6 rugby clubs in a community program. Like, dead set, we could do it from here. 6 clubs. Mid-Canterbury, 4 clubs.
2: Mm. Yep. Everyone should have a chance and the opportunity to represent their 100%. Province, for sure. But I think, there is some ways we can skin the cat differently when it comes to Heartland, potentially, to save cost.
1: Well, I don't know the answer to this, and I talk without thinking, but it's okay. So a marketing manager, say, for Auckland, I don't know, counties, Otago, would be of the same salary band as, say, the marketing manager for the West Coast.
2: You'd hope not, Colin.
1: In Whanganui?
2: You'd hope not.
1: How much marketing or sponsorship revenue are all these teams making?
2: Mm, that's a fair point. And I walked into a restaurant in Camps Bay just outside of Cape Town the couple of nights before the second test match, and there was a table full of NZR people there from marketing and sponsorship and God knows what else. And I mean a table full of them.
1: Oh, I can imagine that.
2: And I'm sitting there thinking, the cost to have these people on Rugby's Greatest Rivalry Tour, to do what exactly? Mm. The mind boggled. And some fat seriously needs trimmed. So I just ordered another Cosmopolitan and said, we'll go down swinging.
0: We'll see you at the bottom. It's been a good show. Thanks, everyone, for tuning in. Thanks for all your texts. And we didn't get to nearly as many of them as I probably would have liked, because we've had a bit on and you guys have contributed some great discussion. So we very much appreciate that. It's been good to have the band back together. It's been good to be back. I think Lashes is away tomorrow, so we're back to part of the band being back together. Millsy and I and Finballs will be here, so be good fun. Millsy, have yourself a good night.
1: Yep, we'll do.
0: Yep, go sleep up. Go have a good sleep, all right?
1: No, do a few chores. Walk the dog, Frank. He needs a gallop. He's got a bit fat since I was away.
2: Well, that makes two of you.
0: You're like father, like son. We'll see you tomorrow. Breakfast, of course, tomorrow morning. Odd Squad coming up short.
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0: Alabama showdown, shall we? Alicia Collett. She is a great jockey.
1: She is a good jockey, yeah. Jason Collett, Alicia Collett, they're flying the flag over there. Sam Collett over here.
0: Yes. Yeah, the Collett family doing really well.
1: Speaking of the Bay, Group 1 racing back there this weekend.
0: I know.
1: How good?
0: I had a week go first five. Is that Waterbury Pit?
1: Of course you're going to go first five.
0: Greeny?
1: Yep.
0: Come
1: Greeny,
0: on now.
1: David Green.
0: Come on now. First five. Let's go.

1, 12 and 8 for me. Come on, you team on the couch. We've got the best bet coming up here. Leo Lincoln, number 9. It's coming into $5.50 with $6. I think this horse is a better chaser than leader. Tried to lead up from the stand start last time. He's going to get the beautiful run here. I say that because our race favourite, Melody Banner, who's just gone second favourite now, hasn't drawn barrier 1 for a long, long time, and I would expect that the team Telfer will want to use that. So Leo Lincoln should be no further than 3 back on the fence here, and he is a cracking bet at the $5.50 for a win. If you want to play each way, $2.05, you get back for a top 3. So he's on top. Melody Banner put in the 12 better prepare. This is a significant drop in company for him tonight. And the 8 Shaker League is second up this campaign. A fair run from a similar draw here, fresh up. I know he's better than that. So these runners in behind, the Neverly R.

back to the, you know, further back then, as we always have faith in the last couple as they run down the back, are Ideal Marquess and Constantino. Well, Loyal Lou won the battle for the lead as they run down the back straight with 1,200 to go. In second, Posse Park now, Bettine and Morris gets

0: Late down the home straight, Bitch has got your back with the BetBack tool. 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
1: Coming up this Sunday on Your Betcha Sunday Session, Galax Racing at Waverley. They've got two harness meetings to look forward to. It is Timaru Cup Day and harness down at the Gore Raceway. 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
3: Hello, folks, and welcome back to The Advantage Line, TAB's Rugby League betting podcast. My name is Kyle Tiley. That is Paul Moate. And, Paul, we're finally in the new digs.
4: We certainly are. I

0: made something happen, scored two tries after every carry, looked like he was dead, and his leg would need to be cut off. That was elite from Leke Halasima for mine.
1: Yeah, by anyone? Country mile, turned 21 on Monday too, the day after it. So to think where he could get to, the most impressive thing for me is like the power on the

0: Rob.
1: Minus 150 for the week. Surly is now minus 1,600. And $8.75.
2: Oh, you touched 2K. This is insane.
3: Age told me the punishment on the weekend too. I was unaware the whole time. No one tells me anything around here. And I'll have you know, I won a bet last week and it may have still got me in the negatives, but I hope you've updated the totals, Paulie, and I can guarantee he hasn't.
1: Best bet. Over 90 and a half points across both games, looking good after the first.
4: It was home after
1: semi-final. No good in the end. Try scorer, Daniel Tupou at $1.91. Ding, ding. Same game multi, Chooks to win. Tupou, two or more tries. Hines, six or more points. No good. And then is anything bet? Aaron Clark to score a try. No good. Carl was minus $54.50 for the week. And he is minus $393 flat.
4: Tell you what, missing that week in Fiji is really starting to hurt now.
3: Oh, really?
1: Teddy, best bet, Sharks plus 7.5.
5: Sometimes you can't help bad luck, Paul.
1: Try scorer, Ronaldo Mulitalo at $2.25. Tick. Is same game multi, Jacob Laban and Greg Marju both to score tries. No.

0: the up, but Jacob Laban is a shout out too. Forget those last two games.
1: In terms of most improved player, he's up there.
0: The season was incredible.
2: He was a key part of my fantasy side that went on to win a grand final, so I do have an affection for Jacob Laban. But still, and he also was a very good first try scorer and last try scorer bet for me. But still, he's not even close to that.
3: Come on. Most improved, when you talk... I heard someone say the other day, other than Monty the other night when I was talking to him, he goes, last year he played 400 minutes, this year he played like over 1,400 or something.
1: Well, he was in a battle to make the rotation.
3: Yeah.
2: He was barely playing at the start of the year.
1: Yeah, and he cemented himself as the starting second rower. It's crazy.
0: Who do you have, Paul?
4: Ola Kuatu and Talis Duncan.
0: Probably put Talis Duncan.
2: How many games did Talis Duncan start in the second row this year? Let's have a look at this. Was it eight?
4: We're going for the lock now. Who's your lock?
2: I'm otherwise occupied, but the answer is Aaron Clark by a mile.
1: Yeah,
4: Aaron Clark. Thank you.
0: Hooker. I forgot to put Hooker in the list, so I assume you all put Hooker down.
1: Yeah, Wade.
4: I went with Wade.
0: I had Wade.
2: He started 10 games in the second row this year, Talis Duncan. And
4: so,
2: four in
4: centre. Yep, okay. So he qualifies under mine. You need to play at least 10 games in the position to qualify. So here we go. He qualifies.
2: What way are you going to look at for sure?
0: So, yeah.
2: It wasn't even close.
3: I really thought Teddy was going somewhere else with that. I just didn't know. Wade.
0: 5'8". I had Braden Trindle.
1: Yeah.
2: Braden Trindle just ahead of Cody Nicaram for me.
3: Yeah, good shout. Yep.
0: Wow, that might be the nicest thing you've ever said about Cody Nkrumah.
2: I like Cody Nkrumah. It's Isaiah Katoa I can't stand. I'm a huge Cody Nkrumah fan.
0: I reckon
1: you
0: if we
1: like
0: won...
1: Isaiah Katoa.
2: Huh?
1: You don't rate Katoa.
2: Wonka.
1: He's like the nicest guy I've ever spoken to.
3: Can we see where the Cleary thing came from, though? Like, can we see... Yeah.
5: And we've timed
2: him. Not the podcast this week. He warned you.
1: He said next year.
0: That's fair. That's context. So next year it's, you know.
4: The man the has history. A leopard never changes its spots. Teddy to the.
0: The reference is the Kato is a plonker. That's next year's.
4: Yep.
0: Okay.
4: Yep.
0: Halfback.
2: Cleary ahead of Walker and Galvin.
0: Yep.
3: Yeah, Cleary.
4: Cleary.
1: Yes, Cleary, yeah.
0: Clearly Cleary. Centres.
4: Oh, shit.
1: That was good.
2: There were a lot of good centres this year.
3: I think we'd all had the one.
2: The weakest one to get, like, probably a couple of standouts. I thought there was, like, probably six people who could have put in this one.
0: I had Herbie and Casey McLean.
4: Is Herbie in everyone's?
3: Yeah, had to be. Herbie would be the one picked, I reckon. Did everyone struggle for like a second one? Like you?
4: Yes.
2: I had Toy ahead of McLean, Bostock, Simi Sasangi. I thought we're all there.
3: Yeah, I had Herbie, then I had Tolotau Kola. I thought the start to the year got a New South Wales spot, even though it wasn't in the centres, but we know reasons why. I think you can make an argument for everyone. The one clear one was Herbie.
0: Yeah.
1: I just thought of Toya as like an elite defensive centre, and I feel like his attack this year has gone crazily to the point where you see the side-by-side stats that NRL posted of Herbie and that, and they're almost split. It's mental. Yeah.
2: He scored in like 8 of his last 9 games.
1: Mm.
0: Remember when he got selected for Origin? Everyone's like,

0: No, I didn't. I did not win one bet on him. And I'm talking like I tried everything. First three, first try scorer, last try scorer, like Quinella, just to score a try.
1: That's good. Just to score a try at $1.30. Yeah, nice. Well done. I didn't have Cobbo because I forgot about him. But
2: wow.
1: Good shout. I had Milky and Marju. But Marju was pretty good for the Knights this year.
3: He was great. I think he led all wingers in metres and had 24 tries in 24 games. So.
1: Yeah.
2: Jeez, he like, tomato, man, strength to strip that ball, crazy.
1: We'll get that. We'll
2: get to that. Marju leads in all run metres. Like, power winger and then, like, three fingers is enough.
1: We're nearly there. We're nearly there.
3: I'm just going to do a tribute on Tom Jenkins before we start. So how many times this year has Tom Jenkins scored one try in a game?
1: Only once or twice.
3: Once.
1: There you go.
3: He got 30 tries and scored one try in a game once. That's incredible.
1: That's crazy, eh?
3: I reckon that means Aish has backed in maybe 8 times. I reckon I can identify where they are.
1: All right, last one, fullback.
2: This is tough.
3: I thought it was easy. I've got Teddy again. Like, everyone expects a heap of

0: attack was brilliant, but I wouldn't. Yeah. I thought defensively he was a little over the shot, and particularly organising the defence. So no, but I'm not going to argue against it. I don't think he was close to the best fullback, but he was great actually.
1: Yeah, I reckon it's between those four for me, and like you could sell me on either one. Probably Edwards in terms of consistency and durability, but I don't know.
2: Yeah, I went. Look, I think Teddy will probably win Dalian Fullback of the Year, and he'd be a big chance. He'd be up there for Dalian votes.

0: times this year when he's been asked to just be a half, being around the ball, be at the back. Like, yeah, I mean, that's, and you can have it, like Surly said, you can ask for a couple, but mine was between Tedesco and Ponga.
1: Who do you reckon is captain of the Fish or KP?
2: It's additive. That's good.
1: Oh, thanks. Means a lot. I thought I'd go after Paulie after he took a minute to spit his out, but it was actually quite interesting, Paulie. Well done.
3: No, cool. You can use that for your betting if you like.
1: Mate, you know, I don't use stats for my betting. Look at me. I'm fine.
4: Okay, game previews. Dolphins $1.65, Roosters $2.25. The line is 3.5. The total is 45.5. As we just found out, everything's pointing to the unders, pointing to the Dolphins. What do we think, fellas? I've got the Dolphins in a tight one here.
3: Ooh, I'm going Chooks.
1: I'm honestly unsold either way, and I am really, this is the game of the weekend for sure. It's one I'm really excited to watch. Contrasting styles. I think the Roosters want to keep this as low scoring as possible if they can. If the Finns are allowed to open things up, then they can score some points. But I still think that Chooks four-pack has potential to just roll through the middle. Nafahu White, good to go. I'm really unsold about the Sam Walker thing, whether that's a positive or a negative. I thought Hugo Savala at DCN, that long kicking game has been outstanding. So any doubt around Walker makes me a touch nervous. But I just... Yeah, you could sell me either way, honestly. I'm not convinced.
0: I'm sort of like that. I'm not totally convinced. I would have been, to be honest, I would have been more convinced if Savala was at six.

0: shutting them down before they even got the ball. It was like they read them perfectly. And I think that's going to play into the Roosters' favour. They would have known that. They would have adjusted. Like, I still believe the Dolphins could win and may do so, but I'm giving the Roosters just a slight edge because of what's happened this year, because of that factor down at Allianz when the Dolphins read them like a book. So the other plus for me is I spoke about Angus Crichton last week. That was a big performance off the bench. Not playing in so long, coming on and just adding so much impact through the middle. You needed someone to counteract the Dolphins bench. And I think from last week, you get Watson, Nat Butcher back on the bench with Angus Crichton. I think it lifts their bench, probably not to where Dolphins may be, but it gives them a more level playing field. So you can make argument either way. I just think that was what happened to the Roosters Dolphins last time. Gives the Roosters a slight edge.
1: The bald guy's suit being bald. I don't think Angus Crichton's a bald guy. He needs to bring that hair back.
2: That's the problem. I went into this game thinking I'd be all over the Roosters. I think kind of delving deeper, I've ended up reasonably confident in the Dolphins and very confident on the under 44.5. I think it's a great bet. We've been through a lot of that stuff, and Carl had the great stuff about the night games, which the Roosters 112 of their last 16 night games.

0: they meet a team that they just can't go with for the full 80 this week, and they'll try their hearts out. Crosland will make 80-odd tackles. Croker will truck nut all day, but they're just not going to have enough.
1: And Penrith will do what the Warriors didn't really do to the full extent last week. As you mentioned earlier, the Knights are weak through the middle. Lost their both their starting props. They will just roll relentlessly through the middle. They will not deviate from that. They will go wide when the try is on. Otherwise, they will be going out to go in the entire time. So, just a few stats around Penrith in finals games. This is their seventh straight prelim. In their last six, they've conceded 16, 6, 4, 12, 6, 16.
0: Wow.
1: Whether Newcastle can cover or not, I don't know. But I do know that they're not scoring a lot of points. So, I'm very keen on the under.

0: since 2022. The Panthers have covered 11 of them, so that's worth noting. They've been Bowers a big favourite lately. They've covered just 3 of 11 as a double-digit favourite. 2 of 9 off conceding, 14 or fewer. They're not a good team off rest relative to market expectations, covered as 9 of 23. But I just don't know how you can really be against Penrith in confidence here, particularly when they met me earlier in the year. Penrith won 44-12 and could have won by more. So,
1: Teddy, question for you, like as a historian of the game, maybe you too, Paulie, you might have been alive, but the Dragons are highly regarded, 11 in a row, like as one of the best teams to ever do it. Do you see, like, for us, like Penrith, in this day and age with salary cap, with restrictions, with all that, like they are the best team ever? Are they surpassed or are they up there?
0: I think they're a clear number two at the moment. In an era behind us and George Chang over the 15 or 60s. That team had, I think, 4 immortals in it. It's much harder to win now. What Penrith have done, and it's not even making all the finals in a row, all the prelims. The Storm have a very similar record in making prelims and over the last 20 years, done for longer. It's getting over the line and getting it done, which the Storm really have probably been disappointing in getting over the line. They've lost more grand finals than they've won in the Bellamy era. So I think they're clearly the second best team. This is like 7 straight prelims, but they've turned 4 of them into premierships, and they're a massive favourite to make it a 5th. And it'd take a game punter to be against them winning 6 in a row in Ivan Cleary's last year. But if they're going to be up for anything. So I think they are a hair behind the great St. George team. But I think if they win 6 this decade, I think they've surpassed the Dragons.
2: Okay. Should we get to some betting?
3: We don't have to.
0: We should always get to some betting.
2: We should always get to some betting.
3: Should we start with Sealy?
0: I should probably have some WNBA bets on while we've been doing this.
1: I have, except the season's sort of, it's tough at the moment because all the teams are already eliminated or made the final, so it's a tough 2 weeks.
0: Won't stop you.
2: Hit us, Sealy. What do you got?
4: Yeah, sure thing. My best bet, either team to win by 12.5 or less in the Roosters-Dolphins game, and to the Panthers just to win on the nose at $2.11. My try scorer, nice little wicked wingers duo there, Marky Mark and Brian To'o at $3.72. My same game multi, Casey McLean, Dylan Edwards, Penrith Panthers win at $5.98. And my anything else. Now that the Warriors are gone, I went searching for omens. Went out to the Waitakere Rangers, had a bit of time to reflect on the game. The only thing I could hear in my head this whole time was the NRL Finals theme song, the Great Scribe remix. Not many. That's what they've rolled with this week or this year. And that's led me into not many Mitch Kenny, anytime try scorer, $7.25. Get that idea.
0: I've never understood a sentence less than I did that one.
4: Worse than poorly.
0: I don't understand what the ranges you were talking about. I don't know what the crime is.
3: -100.
4: You're not Mitch Kenny, mate.
0: $7.25.
4: That's good odds for Mitch Kenny.
2: It's because he doesn't score tries.
4: He can. Listen to the guy who's down $1,600. Get around me, Nation. Come on, the Nation. Get around me.
2: I'll go. I've written some stuff down. I've crossed it out. I've written it down. I've crossed it out again. But I'm going to stick to my guns here. What I originally had, my best bet, Salwyn Cobbo, $1.87. Score a try. Try score a bet. Herbie Farnworth, $2.15. 5 tries in the last 4 games. Same game multi. Dolphins head to head. Cobbo, Marky Mark, and Isako, 10 plus points, $6.30. And anything else. This is a bit of a Hail Mary play here. I don't think the Knights will win. But if they do go after Cleary, if that foot buckles, Knights to win, Ponga to score a try, Dylan Lucas to score a try, 32-30.
0: And they hit the disco.
2: I know, not at all. I truly believe the first 3 will win. 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

0: change that. So I've gone to my main man, big time player, Liam Martin, 325. Could possibly score first or last, get around. He might even get a double for you.
1: If you can get someone to love you as much as Blake Aitchford loves Liam Martin, that's you're doing well in life.
0: Mate.
2: That bloke has got a face that you just want to punch, man.
3: Nah, he has. He's the man.
2: To be clear, though, I would not, because I know he would absolutely roll me.
0: I'd probably get you two if you did it.
2: I've got
0: same game. Same game multi.

0: $2.20.
1: Okay. Good stuff. Before we go, fellas, I'm putting you all on the spot here. We've got a flash new product on the TAB app and website called Flex Multi. This is perfect for those of you, and I'm looking particularly at you, Blake, who love to place a four-leg multi but always miss by one leg. 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
2: I'm back. I'm back.
1: So what I want from you guys, we need four legs to put a little multi on. It's not available on same game multi yet.
0: So NRLW as well.
1: NRLW. So I want four legs, fellas. Blake, give me first leg, please.
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5: 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I'll go Mark Noong and Ituase. 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
3: How original.
1: Good stuff.
4: What? I hadn't said about that before. Oh, someone was
6: going for Teddy, sir.
0: There's one.
1: Yeah, I agree with Teddy.
0: Left. Oh,
1: I agree with Teddy.
0: You guys have gone too far this time. That's it.
1: That's good. We're
6: going to. Can you explain how it works? Like, do the odds reduce if you hit flexi and you get like lower odds?
1: They do.
6: Yeah, that's right.
1: So you can either run your luck. Take
6: you can do both, four. Right? You can split your stake, is what I'd do.
4: If you're going to doing it right
6: if you're
4: now.
6: $20 on a four legger, you just go, I'll have 10 on the flexi and 10 on the. That's right.
4: Look at that. Pops up. Okay. How flex works. Turn on flex. This is great stuff.
0: Tommy Jenkins. What was Surly's bet?
4: Mark, the one to us.
1: Thank you, Mark.
6: Can I ask a question? Is it available on, say, Ladbrokes in Australia for those of us that are in New Zealand?
1: It very well could be, Teddy. I don't know. I don't have anything to do with Ladbrokes.
0: Here we go. I can tell you right now. That's how it works.
4: T's and C's apply. Gamble responsibly. Do your own research, Teddy.
1: Exactly.
6: Trust me. I'm about to. I've already updated the app just in case I'm not getting it from there.
4: He's like, right, cancel the rest of my meetings for today. I've got a new toy.
6: Give me a fun fact, sir. I have no more meetings for the rest.
1: It is available across sport and racing too. So if you want to get real Larry.
4: Oh, stop it. We're on the ponies? No way.
6: Aish is gone. Aish is gone. What would be better in your life, Aish? If the Warriors won a premiership or having flexi multi on racing?
3: Oh, flexis. Flexis.
0: Teddy, there's a meeting at Warwick Farm today.
6: I do have a few meetings there, that's right.
1: All right, fellas. Good stuff. I've got a smile on my face after that. Well done. Thank you. To the punters, to the listeners, to the viewers, thank you. And we will be back next week to do it all again. On the advantage line.
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0: Oh, welcome back to the Pick and Go Podcast, your one-stop shop for all things rugby union. And I get to start the show by introducing the voice of New Zealand rugby for such a long, long time, Grant Nisbet. And to celebrate Grant, I've built a brand new studio, and you're the first guest that we've ever had.
8: Oh, mate, this is so flash.
0: Yeah.
8: So flash. I mean, what you can see on screen is totally different to what we're looking at, but nevertheless, it looks pretty good, doesn't it?
0: Yes, yeah, it's still it's in progress as we speak, but I think the boys have put together a very, very nice studio for us here. So, and I think the show deserves it too.
8: My word. Yeah. My word it does.
0: Yeah.
8: What about the shirt, mate? Tell me about that.
0: Yeah. Yeah. Well, it's supposed to have a whole lot of flags of the world, but apparently there's some sort of copyright rules or something on it that we can't use the flags of the world.
8: Would you wear it outside?
0: I have done. and a few people have come up and said, where do I get one of those?
9: You know, you don't believe me, do you?
8: No, no. Looks like a fancy dress.

0: to me.
1: Right. Speaking of fancy dress, let's head up north to our good friend Jeff Wilson. Goldie, welcome back in, mate.
2: It is great to be back. I've missed you guys. I really have. Well, I saw Steve in South Africa, to be fair. So I bumped in a few times. But it's great to see you, Nisbo. Great to see you, Paulie. I can't wait to get started. Just about fancy dress, mate. I've got a blue T-shirt on. Steve's got a black T-shirt on. I mean, we didn't know it was fancy dress. I would have just worn a Targo jersey.
0: Yeah.
2: The favourites for the NPC. Oh, that's what we're saying, aren't we?
0: Yeah, here we go. And in fact, they're not the favourites at the moment, according to the bookies anyway. But we'll get to that a wee bit later. You did mention Steve Devine knocking into him. Well, a few South Africans knocked into him as well. Steve, welcome back in, mate.
3: Yeah, cheers, Paulie. Good to be here. Hey, I'm just not quite sure. Is this show sponsored by the TAB, is it?
0: Yeah, good call. Right, let's get into things proper. And the first question today was, well, let's look back at round eight of the NPC. And what was your highlight from that? We'll stick with you first, Steve.
3: I'm going to say Auckland going back to back, two little wins. And then probably Bay of Plenty. That was the Battle of the Bay. It was a good upset. I feel, and the Battle of the Bays, the Bay of Plenty to become the Bay again, which was probably the two highlights for me.
0: Yeah, very, very good. Goldie, your highlight, does it involve Otago?
2: It involves Otago any chance I can. Interesting, I commentated the Battle of the Bay. This was, for me, a big game for both teams, clearly, because Bay of Plenty want to stay in the competition. But Hawke's Bay were not what I expected. And so now, to me, the perennial favourites, I thought, after what I'd seen over the early part of the season, has changed. So I think it was a performance. It wasn't a great game of rugby, I'll tell you. It was a little bit rough, but that's what the Battle of the Bay quite often is. But it was a big win for Bay of Plenty. Big win for Otago. I'm just trying to think. Canterbury are just lurking again, you know. And I'm fascinated to see what happens over the next couple of weeks, right, because there's some All Blacks coming back into play. But North Harbour almost gave them a shot at it. They had a shot at it late in the game. But I think that was a big one for Canterbury. So I think some familiar foes are starting to pop up, and I'm worried about it.
0: Nisbo, your highlight from last weekend?
4: Well, it's a kind of a low light as well, because it was Northland's continued excellence. You know, when you've got the Ramfurly Shield, you tend not to concentrate too hard when you're away from home. You're worried about defending. But boy, they came to Wellington and they put on a performance. And they didn't start their best players, but they sure as hell brought them on later. And I know Wellington are poor, but I really like the way Northland are playing. So to me, that was the highlight. There were plenty of others, nice close games, et cetera, et cetera. It's a terrific NPC, but I can't believe. If you'd said at the start of the season, Northland would be vying for, well, firstly, hold the Ramfurly Shield and vying for the top of the NPC, most people would have laughed at you, I'm sure.
0: Yes, you know, it does have a very, very interesting look, both the top and the bottom of that NPC ladder. My highlight, yeah, I go to that Battle of the Bay. It's always a massive, massive match. And Bay of Plenty were underrated by the bookies, to be fair. They were at home, Tauranga at the main, and still outsiders against Hawke's Bay. And 2 weeks ago, Hawke's Bay was sitting at the top of the table undefeated. So they have hit a bit of a bump in the road, but I thought the display that Bay of Plenty put on in that Battle of the Bay was sensational. They look very, very good. And

0: And they had to fight hard, but yeah, they didn't miss a beat. I thought they were very impressive. So the Steamers rightly are the Bay for 2026.
1: Yeah.
0: And I bet they love that too. Have you any mates up there in the Bay of Plenty, Nisbo? Does it mean a lot to them?
2: Yeah, it does. Yeah, it does. Absolutely it does. In fact, I heard Richard Watt, coach of the Steamers, on the radio this morning, and he said it's almost like a Ranfurly Shield challenge. It's a one-off game. And he said he certainly from his point of view, they were not really looking at their position on the table. They wanted to beat Hawke's Bay to claim that name, yeah, for the remainder of the season and into next year, of course.
0: Yes, indeed, yeah. Okay, let's have a look back at a few of the games from last weekend. The first one we'll have a look at, Tasman up against Auckland. A tight battle here down south in Auckland. Keeping themselves in the battle, and they look very, very good, Jeff.
3: Yeah, they did. I mean, there's no doubt in the last couple of weeks when you're playing with desperation to keep your season alive, you'd expect them to put on a performance. But once again, I mean, you're getting to this point of the year, right? It's been a long season for a lot of these players, and it's fatigue starts to come in. There's only, what, two rounds to go. We know how quick a hit this can be for a lot of these players, but for Auckland, there was some good signs, you know. Certainly played some better rugby. It's whether or not they can, I suppose, continue that momentum. They've got to win their last two games to be a part of the playoff picture. They've left themselves some hard work to do. But once again, I'm just not sure about Tasman. I just don't know. I expected them to be a little bit better this season. I'll tell you what they are enjoying is the fact Shannon Frizzell carries the rugby ball for them again, because, man, he is massive and powerful. And so it'll be interesting to see if they can resurrect their season, Tasman, because I thought they were a contender. But on the form of the weekend, they've got some work to do. But for Auckland, you've got to give them credit, because they lose a game, their season's over, it's done. So they stayed alive.
0: Steve, you've got to be impressed with how your boys fought hard there. Needed a penalty late in the game to take the lead, but they didn't. You know, if you get behind a Tasman down there, it's very, very hard to peg them back. But Auckland stayed in the game.
4: Yeah, they did very well, Paulie, and that's why I took them for 1-12 last week at just over $4. No, they did very well. They're a young team, right? And they're not going to get it right every week. And I just had that feeling that they were going to go a bit of confidence from the win the week prior. They were going to go back to back. But yeah, looking forward, this weekend scares me. The game that you should win. Sometimes that's the tough one for the young kids. The game they should win that they don't actually front up for. Where the game they needed to win last week, they did front up. So it'll be an interesting week for Auckland, or weekend, shall we say. But yeah, certainly good to see them, some of these young kids starting to perform. They found their groove and they're doing what they're doing good. It was a good game to watch.
0: Yeah, Nisbo, Tasman, they're always tough down there, and they've got some speedy outside backs in the form of Tamoifalau and Macca Springer. And as Jeff said, you add in the likes of Frizzell into that pack and they're a formidable opponent.
2: Yeah, look, I've been a bit disappointed with Tasman this year. You mentioned all those names and, you know, the Harvili boys as well. They should be doing better than what they are. But nevertheless, I did watch that game the other night and I was impressed by, firstly, the way Auckland stayed in it and then the way they found a way to win it. And it's not easy in Blenheim. And, you know, it's been a pretty frustrating couple of seasons for Stephen Bates, for sure. But and he's lost a lot of games at the end. To win one at the end is great. And as Steve mentioned, you know, if they can win their last two, they're a rough chance of making the eight.
0: Let's move on
4: Yeah. Boy, isn't it crazy how back in times go past, like Canterbury and Auckland would front up with 14 All Blacks after the All Black season was sort of in a bit of a lull. This weekend we have Bay Plenty getting three players and 10.

0: provinces that are producing All Blacks, I guess.
1: You'd remember that, Nisbo, when the likes of Auckland were getting almost 15 back from All Black tours.
2: Yeah, well, I mean, when you think about Super Rugby and how the teams are made up, the Blues aren't, these days, are not necessarily made up just of Auckland players. They come from all over the show. The Crusaders the same, certainly the Hurricanes. When you look at those guys coming back for Bay of Plenty this weekend, guys like Finningay Onofo and Tossie, yeah. They play for the Hurricanes, so it's certainly not like the old days.
1: Right. Let's have a look at that big battle of the Bay, where Bay of Plenty at the Tauranga Domain came out 32-17 winners over Hawke's Bay. And, Jeff, if you look at that, they thoroughly deserved their win.
3: Yeah, they did. It was a funny breeze that both teams were countering, and there was some very interesting kicking in this game. And so, you know, I thought Bay of Plenty actually played some really good rugby when they knew they couldn't control their kicking, and they kept the ball in hand and ran and played with purpose. And it wasn't where they – I suppose it's indicative of what we've seen a lot of from most teams in this year's NPC. They're prepared to play. Well, I think they were the team that played more and were better at it. And when Hawke's Bay tried to, they couldn't break the Bay of Plenty defence down. So – you know, I think overall, you know, I thought Forbes had a good game. Lucas Cashmore was a big opportunity for him, took it really well. Richard Judd, you got to love a niggly halfback. But sometimes experience means a lot in NPC, and for me, he was that guy. You know, like, they were trying to get under his skin, and he didn't let any of that get to him. He just continues to play. I think he was really, really good. Lasanga was great over the ball, Broughton. Like, once again, I think there's some guys with Super Rugby experience you expect to have influence in games. So now they welcome back some players. It's time for sort of to kick on. So this was critical for their season, not just for confidence and winning the Battle of the Bay. It was, if you wanted to have a chance to win with some reinforcements coming, they've got a shot at it now. So this, like I said earlier, this was more about Hawke's Bay for me. It wasn't the Hawke's Bay that we've seen, I think, for the first month and a half, and it's whether or not they can recapture some of that form. So for me, it was a big, big win for Bay of Plenty.
1: Speaking of niggly halfbacks, Steve, your thoughts on the battle of the not my words, Jeff's.
0: Mate, I don't think I could be classified as niggly, could I?
2: Yep.
3: No comment.
1: Ask some of those.
0: Mate, that was a comment. That was a definite yep.
3: No comment? Was it a comment?
0: Oh. No, it was definitely a comment. No, mate, I feel are the wheels falling off Hawke's Bay? Let's get real niggly. They've dropped a couple in a row now. And, you know, have teams figured them out? Certainly, you know, a lot of people would have thought they would have got the job done over Bay of Plenty without their full strength boys back. So, yeah, maybe they just started a bit too early and have found form at the start of the season and really struggling to maintain it. Having dropped two in a row, they'll be nervous about this weekend, that is for sure.
1: Isbo, your take on that battle of the Bay?
2: Yeah, look, I think Bay of Plenty handled the conditions better. Jeff was talking about the wind, and it was a big factor in the game for sure, and I think they just handled it better and got the result. As to whether Hawke's Bay have peaked, I don't know. All will be revealed this week. We lose two in a row and people immediately assume you've gone off the boil. But they are capable. They are very, very capable of bouncing back. And so I'll be watching very closely this week just to see whether they've done their bit and or they're going to kick on.
1: Now, there was a moment in that game, I think it was... was it the Bay of Plenty centre? Was it Armstrong who got sent to the bin for trying to intercept and he got it wrong? And then it happened to, I'm pretty sure, one of the Hawke's Bay players not long after. And then there was a moment in the North Harbour Canterbury game right at the end where there was a Canterbury player who went to intercept, didn't get it, but the referee said, and I'm paraphrasing, he had a fair dinkum go at it, and he didn't get sent to the bin. It wasn't a penalty. Can you see the difference between the two examples, Nisbo?
2: Oh boy, I've been watching too much league, I think. So that seems to not be a factor in that.

0: game. You just stick your hand out and you have a scrum, I think, don't you? look, it's a really grey area. I know our mate Justin Marshall, Jeff, absolutely hates that law. You stick your hand out. Are you trying to knock it up to recover it and head off? Are you deliberately knocking it down? How is your hand positioned? Is it up or is it down? What? All these things come into it, and I'm blowed if I know where to start.
1: Goldie, where do we start?
2: It was fair for me in the course of the game. It was a different type of action. One was one hand was out. The other one sort of was two hands coming out to try and catch it. And to me, I mean, I think, you know, anyone who's played the game, you and this is the hard part about it, right? If you've got people who haven't played a lot of rugby who are having to make decisions based on this,

0: Stevie, we know when we were trying to catch it, and we know when we weren't trying to catch it. And if you'd had it, if you have TMOs and people who understand the game, you can straight away, you know, well, he had no chance to catch that ball. Whereas versus, oh, you know, we can see what he was trying to do, whether it was two hand, whether the hand's coming up or going backwards. I mean, there was one in the game where the ball was knocked backwards, and it was, you know, the guy was retreating and they determined it was a knock on. And I'm going, well, the ball's traveled backwards. Yes, he ended up behind the ball, but like you say, to me, you should be able to gut sense in a lot of these things is the big part for me. Makes it hard on TMOs. But I thought in this game, I thought they got those ones right, you know, for me.
1: Yep. I don't like that term gut sense when it comes to referees and TMOs.
0: It's just in South Africa. Man, they did it for 4 weeks, the referees over there.
2: You should use, instead of gut feel, Jeff, I feel you should use the common sense rule. And that's what it is, and that's where I think we lose some. When it gets to the TMO, that's where we lose common sense sometimes.
1: Just on that Battle of the Bay, there was, I think the first try that was scored in the game was from a line out. Bay Plenty spun it along. They had a decoy runner, and it committed about three defensive players, and then they just, a couple of passes, there's a gap, there's a try next to the post. That was wonderful to see. I haven't seen a lot of that from the All Blacks. They're doing a lot of the, pass behind runners sort of thing. Are we seeing, do you think we could see a return to that sort of rugby, Nisbo? Just a wonderfully worked try by Bay Plenty.
3: Was a great try. Can I defer to my friend Jeff Wilson, yeah, who knows a hell of a lot more about back play than me?
0: I'll say this. Hawke's Bay aren't the Springboks. So that's why it worked. As simple as that. That's why it worked, because three guys made a poor decision defensively. This is that, you know, there's no doubt for you know, what we've seen, and I said this on the breakdown on Sunday, is we've seen in the matter of, I suppose, 6 months through Super Rugby, is that we're almost like we've changed the way that we want to play. The trouble is now the

0: to run more decoy runners and make some decisions, but not trying to go through the front door all the time. We're actually trying to go through two layers and we're trying to get to the edges. We talk about it all the time. Look at the Tasman, first try Tasman scored in the game was wonderful. It was in the first 2.5 minutes and they held on to possession, went to side and there was release passes and there was guys at the front and all of those runners and execution was perfect. So what we're seeing now is we're almost trying to rediscover our DNA in terms of our skill set. Well, what we're seeing is a lot of results is, one, we're making a lot of mistakes. Teams are making mistakes because they're passing the ball more because naturally it happens. But two, defences are making mistakes as well now. So when attacks get it right, we're seeing guys overcommit and that's because they just haven't been exposed to it. So in regards to that, that's what I mean around Hawke's Bay players. They overcommit. Two guys overcommit to one guy. Finally, we're running a guy into space. Support lines are so much better because you know what? They're not thinking about the next phase. They're playing the phase right now. When a guy makes a line break, there's actually a guy there in support rather than I'm reloading for structure. So everything's been turned on its head in the last 6 months. We watched the Hurricanes get a title. The All Blacks have extended on that. They've gone back to trying to counterattack and play with the ball in hand and go to the edges. And so a lot, I know it's a long-winded answer, but I think what you'll see now is I think defences might catch up a little bit. You throw some more experienced guys back into the mix, All Blacks coming back in. You know, you're not going to see those errors as much, but it's more the willingness of what we're trying to do, which we'll see benefit of. It's going to take some time for everyone, but it'll filter down. We'll see some, we might even see some schoolboys pass the rugby ball. Who would have thought? A game's going to change very, very quickly.
1: Steve, looking on to the last game that we'll look at from last week, it was North Harbour against Canterbury, a tight one, and the win gave Canterbury a wee bit of breathing room in terms of that top eight. They're now locked in for a spot. They had some very, very good moments during the match. Shea Fihaki was looking as quick as he's ever been. Thought the lock, was it Farley for Canterbury? Another big Canterbury that seems to be, they just produce them down there somehow, or they import them every now and then. But
2: I was going to say, they just bring them in, Paulie.
1: But in terms of that match, it's a win that, has ramifications for the top eight. But Canterbury did enough once again to win. As Goldie said, they're just lurking there again with intent.
2: Yeah, listen, no one wanted a draw more than I did for that match after picking a draw last weekend. It got tight. Yeah, listen, the closer, it doesn't matter what competition we're in, the closer we are to finals, the closer a Canterbury team starts to play the brand of footy that they're famous for. So they'll be there or thereabouts. They get a few back, which will only help them over the next couple of weeks. But yeah, the start of the season, were Canterbury going to be there or thereabouts? I think everyone.

0: with North Harbour this year. For so long, they've promised so much and delivered so little. But I think they're the real McCoy this year. Not getting over the line is very disappointing from their point of view. Canterbury are Canterbury, defending champions, always there or thereabouts. I don't think they're as good as they were last year, but that will all be determined over the next 3 or 4 weeks. But, yeah, tight game. But as I say, North Harbour were that much away from winning it.
1: Let's move on from that. I've got a question. Of course, the NFL season has started. We're 2 weeks in as we record this show. So I just wanted to see if we could get a wee bit of a cross-coder going here. And I'll ask each of you, which NPC player or players do you think could replicate their skills in the NFL? We'll start with the position of quarterback first. Which NPC player do you think could make it as a quarterback in the NFL, or would be most likely to make it in the NFL as a quarterback? Let's start with you first, Steve.
2: I had for quarterback, I had Rivers Rahana. Tall, athletic. And that's a big part of the, he runs Northland around pretty well this season. So, cool under pressure. I thought they were all pretty good attributes of a quarterback. I'm not sure he's throwing arm, but, he can certainly kick a ball where he wants it to go.
1: Goldie, quarterback for you?
3: Zahn Sullivan.
1: Wow.
3: So big athlete. Who's the Ravens, quarterback?
1: Superstar. Lamar Jackson.
3: That type to me is the fact that he'll be able to run just as well as he can throw. Big man, powerful. I have no doubt he has a skill set to be able to throw the ball. But if he took off and run as well, he'd be very, very dangerous. So he'd be one of those. He'd be able to throw the ball, but I think run as well. He's the guy for me.
0: Well, look, remember the great Joe Montana? He wasn't a big man, but he was a great quarterback. So I've gone with someone of probably similar stature, but I think with all the qualities, and this is a guy called Harry Godfrey from Hawke's Bay. He is so skillful, this bloke, and he's quick, and I just think he'd be a great quarterback.
1: All good suggestions. Quarterbacks in the NFL are probably around 6'2", something like that. But there was I remember a fellow named Doug Flutie, who wasn't the tallest guy on the field, and he was a very, very good quarterback back in the day. So, yeah, I actually on the same as you. I thought Godfrey as well. I think he controls things well, and that's obviously something that a quarterback needs to do. Understand plays. Godfrey, he seems to have those sorts of attributes. So, yeah, I was the same as you, Nisbo.
3: What's uncanny about these questions you asked, Paulie?
1: Yeah.
3: Everyone else always gets one of the same guy you pick. it's uncanny what you managed to do in this situation. Oh, I had that guy too. I don't even think you research it. You just
0: only got about 200 to choose from.
3: Oh, no, I had him too. You say that often.
1: Okay, so Jeff's going to be offensive coordinator for one of the NFL teams. he's reading.
2: I hope you're not in charge of uniform after that shirt you're wearing.
1: Let's move on to running back. Which NPC player do you think would make a good running back? And we'll start with you, Goldie, because I think I might have the same as you.
3: I've got Shooter Frizzell, actually, funny enough. have you got him?
1: No,
3: oh,
1: I don't.
3: Yeah, well done. Look, I mean, you can't argue with size and athleticism. It's nice to see him back out there, but he's a big, big man. He's a powerful runner. But by the same token, there are two types of running backs, right? You know, you've got guys who, you know, there are some massive guys who run and run through holes, with other guys who use their footwork and use their speed. And so, you know, I've gone for the size

0: I had him substituted with, I know he's back this weekend, Tavatava Nawai. I think two exceptional, strong, brutal runners with the ball that also have pretty good footwork when they need to.
1: Yeah, nice. Nisbet?
2: I go with Lucas Casey. Ability to break through. He's got good footwork. He's got good pace. He's strong. Absolutely readily made for it, actually. So he's my running back.
1: I was going to go with Tito Harris. And so I've gone with a different style of running back to Jeff, someone who I think can tear out 20, 30-plus yard runs. He's got a bit of – he's solid, he's quick, he's good off both feet. I think he's played well this season so far. So Tito Harris for mine. Let's have a look at wide receiver now. I'll go first so I can't be accused of having the same as someone else. I'm going to go with Kyren Tomoifilau.
2: Oh, I've got him.
3: You got me.
2: Oh, I've got him.
3: You got him as well.
1: Kyren Tomoifilau, he's just electric. He has to be one of the fastest players in the NPC at the moment. He's got good hands. I can see him. He comes across as a bit of a Xavier Worthy from the Kansas City Chiefs of mine. He'll get deep and he'll be free. He'll find some open space. So, yeah, Kyren Tomoifilau for mine.
2: And he's got the height too, so he can leap when he needs to. Did you look at my notes?
1: This is turning into some sort of conspiracy here.
2: Yeah.
1: We'll go with you, Steve.
0: Well, I've gone different. I've gone, obviously, I'm going to try and keep under a salary cap here, right? So I've gone with Quade Banks. His ability to find space generally across pretty much everything this year is a real... He's just that player that can find space and beat a person one-on-one. I think he's got gas. I think he'd be very good wide receiver.
1: Nice. Jeff?
3: Trey Fihaki. I've gone for height, athleticism. He is quick. And I've no doubt, throw one up, he can go and grab it. So he's the option I've gone for there after. You took my Tomoifilau, so I decided I had to pivot here, think on the run, and find someone else who's big, tall, and athletic. Shafi Haki.
1: All right, well, final position we're going to

0: little bit, probably a little bit more athletic side versus the size way, but he was my option.
1: I've gone with Lopetti Faifua, the Tasman Lucy. I think he does. He's got those skills that you need as a tight end, and I think he's got the size to do it as well. So Lopetti Faifua for mine, and scored a fantastic try on the weekend as well. All right, let's get on to looking ahead, and we will preview a few games. And the first one up, in fact, before we get to that, let's just have a look at the top eight first of all, because it's a crowded table or ladder as we speak at the moment. We've got three teams at the top of the table on 32 points, Hawke's Bay, Northland and Otago. And then there's only a point back to North Harbour and then another point back to Canterbury. So only 2 points separate the top five teams on the ladder at the moment. And then we're back to Waikato, Taranaki, both on 24. Tasman and Bay of Plenty, both on 22. And Tasman are in eighth place. So Bay of Plenty are currently outside the top eight due to points differential. Then there's Manawatu on 20, Auckland 18, Southland Counties and Wellington. They can already start planning for next year. So in terms of that, and you look at that, which team do you think misses out on the top eight? We'll start with you first, Goldie.
0: It's a really good question because of, I mean, I think Waikato have got Wellington this weekend and then they've got Tasman. It's really hard to, you know, I look at of those sides and trying to work out, like you say, the Bay of Plenty Tasman one. I'll tell you what, this will be controversial. I think Bay of Plenty are going to miss. They're going to end up the Bay for the year, but I'm not sure they're going to make it. I think Waikato will get a good win this weekend. Canterbury have got South, and then they're going to drop out. Taranaki's an interesting one for me, but I was hoping to see Scott Barrett this week. I'm interested to know when Bowden Barrett pulls on a jersey again. I know there's a Bledisloe Cup test match coming up. Some guys need some rugby, but I think Bay of Plenty is the team for me. I think they might be the one that misses out.
1: Oh dear, unlucky Steamers. Steve?
2: Yeah, I think it might be Tasman. I feel possibly the Bay might get the job done this weekend against Tasman. And then they've got their last match is they've got Waikato at home. Oh, sorry, Waikato away in Waikato. So I just think they could drop both of those games and be in a bit of trouble if, Manawatu and Auckland are both options to maybe sneak up and take that eighth spot. Or Bay of Plenty slides in, Tasman slide out.
1: Nisbo, in your opinion, the most likely team to miss out on that eight?
3: Well, I won't be precise here, but I think the loser of Tasman Bay of Plenty this week are probably the team that will drop out. The winner, of course, will advance up quite comfortably into the top eight. The loser is then under this pressure that will come from the likes of Manawatu and maybe even Auckland. So my prediction is that the loser of the game between Tasman and Bay of Plenty will be the team that possibly doesn't make the top eight.
1: Oh, so

0: you're right about the possibly three All Blacks coming back for both teams. And one that really interests me is Fainga'anuku, Lester Fainga'anuku. If he plays for Tasman this week and plays well, he comes into contention, I think, for the end of the year too. But I guess that's another story. But it looks like three each from Tasman and Bay of Plenty will come back this week.
1: Where does Fainga'anuku play in his bow? Is he in the forwards or is he in the backs?
0: Well, that's right, exactly. What is he? But, we all know him as a back, and, I believe he's a chance.
1: Is it?

0: made that report yesterday, but there was some, actually the next couple of weeks for a number of players, for Timothy Tavatavanawa, big week. If he can be really, really strong and play well. I mean, we're searching for someone to play in the 13 jersey against the Wallabies, right? Is it Rico Ioane right now? Probably is. He's probably got the inside running, and if Leicester can put himself in the conversation, it's a bit like when I watch Shannon play though, right? But they need to show that their conditioning is at international level. And they've got to go to work. And that's the way Dave Rennie coaches his teams. You've got to be active and you've got to be busy. That's for Leicester when he comes back. It's not as a loose forward. It's his best chance to make the All Blacks right now is in the 13 jersey.
1: Cool. Let's have a look at a couple of the games now then. And we'll start with the Tasman Bay of Plenty match. Tasman, $1.62. Bay of Plenty, $2.25. They're 3.5-point favourites, the Marco. And the game total set is 61.5. It'll be very interesting to see who lines up and where for both teams, I'm sure. Both coaches will be very, very keen to use the services of those returning All Blacks. First up, Nisbo, how do you see this sort of panning out? Home field advantage to Tasman.
2: Yeah, that could be important, the home advantage. But the returning All Blacks equally, I mean, they've been released. So you'd have to assume that they will play. The only question mark is Whanganuku ready to play, and I believe he is. Tavatavanawa is a major inclusion, absolutely, and of course Noah Hotham comes back as halfback, and equally Bay of Plenty getting some quality players back, Narawa, Tossi, and Finianga Nofo. Boy, I find this really, really close. I think probably Tasman, even though they've been disappointing this year, I think with those guys back and the home advantage, I think I'd be on them.
1: Jeff, the fact that Bay of Plenty are coming off that massive battle of the Bay, obviously that's a huge high for them. Is there a chance that they might just drop off slightly in intensity for this game against Tasman?
0: No, because their season's on the line. I mean, this is knockout rugby. Yep, they probably enjoyed a couple of cold beverages after the game, like you should, because it's a big game for you. But they recognise this is huge. I'm interested to see how Tasman reshuffles their backline if everyone's available and who plays where. If Leicester's available, I mean, Tomoifalau, Springer, you got Havili, like it's, and you've got Hotham, like, I mean, Mitch Drummond, like, they've got depth. I've got Tasman winning this game. If they play to the potentials in their lineup, they should win. Didn't do it last weekend against Auckland, but they should be good enough to win this game. So I just look at the personnel, particularly in the back line. I know there's two wingers coming back that are pretty good for Bay of Plenty, but I've got Tasman winning this one. I don't know what they could do in a reshuffle. Could Havili play fullback, clearly? And if they wanted to play 12-13 of Tavatavanawa and Whanganuku, maybe they could go that way if they wanted to, or someone come off the bench. I don't know. But that's a pretty formidable team back line. If they're all available, dang, that's a Super Rugby back line we're talking there, and a high quality one.
1: Steve, yeah?
3: I'd like to see Tavatavanawa at 13.
0: Yeah.
3: I just, you know, it's 12 such a specialised position, and we've got a very good one at the moment with Geordie Barrett. I just really like to give him, I know he's come from the wing. He can play wing. Probably not as great under the high ball for a winger or movement these days that the wingers need to do, but I'd love to see him have a go at 13. I think that's the one position right now, the All Black jumper. No one's really got their hands, both hands on it. I'd love to see him have a crack at 13. I think obviously Leicester coming back is going to be a big option for that 13 jumper, but I think Talbot Talbot

and Philly Shield Challenge of the season, and Northland are red hot favourites here, and rightly so. They're $1.06 to retain the Ranfurly Shield. Counties Monaco, $8.50. These are sort of lines that we used to see when Auckland, in the heyday of their Ranfurly Shield or tenure.

0: home. It's so easy to drop off. They didn't drop off at all. And what they did show too was they've got some real depth in their squad, and that's important. I really don't see how Counties Manukau, who are not a bad team, but they're not a great team either. I don't see how they can go to Whangarei and seriously challenge. There'll be times in the match where you think, oh my God, there's going to be an upset here. But I think Northland have just got too much depth. And I'm not sure about the 21 and a half or whatever the start is, but nevertheless, I think they'll win. And that's all they have to do, really. I mean, they've got to defend the shield, stick it in the cupboard over the summer and enjoy it. And, of course, also advance their claims to be the top qualifier in the MPC.
1: Yes, yes. Steve, still MPC points up for grabs as well, not just the Ranfurly Shield Challenge, but can you see Counties Manukau launching an unlikely assault here?
2: Yeah, listen, teams can be dangerous when you've got nothing to lose, right? The counties are going to go to Whangarei and they're going to throw the kitchen sink at it because it's their season, essentially. And that can be dangerous. Northland will need to start well and get on top early to create some dominance and put it to bed early. The longer this game goes on, the longer it's a battle, the harder Northland are going to find it. I just think counties, they'll grow an arm and a leg if they're in the contest with sort of 20, 15 minutes to go. So I think

0: you've got Sam Knott playing the best rugby of his career. You have to say that. I mean, he is well and truly on top of his game. And you've got Rivers Raha. So they're strong in key positions. You throw Parker in there, that's just a really nice to have. And his expectations are, and this is why I watch all of these returning All Blacks, expectations for these guys is that they should go out and dominate these games. This shouldn't even be a conversation. That where they've been and what they've been competing in and coming back to NPC, they should absolutely clean up. And if they're not, there'll be questions asked. And for me, Simon Parker's that guy, is that if he wants to be the number six for the All Blacks, that this should be an absolute dominating performance. Should be. And we should see the gap for a lot of these guys coming back. I'll just quickly mention, I'm fascinated about when you talk about Tava Tava Nawai. He's in the best condition he'll ever be in his life. Like, they've trained him hard. I think there's a lot of guys that they've worked really hard on whose fitness will be really, really strong. I think Samisi Taialoa is playing this weekend for Southland. Be interesting to see how some of these guys impact this competition for the next couple of weeks as they fight for a chance to Lisbo, say, to go on the end of year tour, because 44's got to become what, probably 34? And there's a couple of guys, Scott Barrett being one, who are coming back from injury. So going to be pretty important, some of these games.
1: A final game that we'll have a look at is North Harbour up against Otago. North Harbour, $2.10 outsiders at home. Otago, $1.70. They're 2.5-point underdogs, North Harbour. And the game total is set at 64.5. Steve, I know you have a soft spot for North Harbour, so are they a chance here against Otago?
2: Mate, I know they're playing good footy, and I applaud where they've come from last year, and good on them. And they're just operating at the moment as a really good little team. They're working hard for each other, but I just feel this Otago team is something special about them. And for me, I just think Otago are going to be too strong.
1: Jeff, do you echo those sentiments?
0: Oh, I hope you're right. I do hope you're right. I just think North Harbour are really plucky. Like they play a good brand of footy. Clearly, Bryn Hall's had a positive influence on them. The number of times it looks as though the game could slip away from them, and they just stay in the fight. To beat Hawke's Bay a couple of weekends ago, and they almost did it again against Canterbury, just shows that they've got a real confidence in what they're trying to do. Otago just should have too many guns for them, though. Like they just should have too much experience. This is a good Otago side. I've always thought they're a contender this year. Casey, Leo, Willie, Haig, Stoddard. I mean, Saola Mole made a big impact in that All Black environment briefly while he was there. They've got a good team. Nimick Vile's been really nice at fullback. Like what he's been doing, the way he's playing. So I think Otago will come north, and it won't be easy, but they'll get the job done. But I have full respect for North Harbour and what they've done this year. But I think Otago will just have a little bit too much experience for North Harbour in this one.
1: Nisbe?
3: Yeah, look, I'm just going to echo what the boys have said. Otago should win, but I wouldn't write North Harbour off. I've been really impressed by North Harbour this year. And when they lose, they're still in the fight, as they were against Canterbury. They'll be very much in the fight in this game. I think Otago will edge it, though. But North Harbour will be highly competitive.
1: Right.

0: Okay. Jeff?
1: Otago.
2: Yeah, I like Otago. I also like North Harbour to beat the Start, though.
0: 2.5.
2: Is that only 2.5?
0: Yes.
2: Oh, no, I don't like it. Otago.
0: Wellington, $5.50. Waikato, $1.13. They're 16.5 point favourites, the Mulu. Where do we go here? We'll start with Jeff.
1: I mean, Waikato head-to-heads with $1.13. Is that, you know, it's probably clearly the safest bet.
0: They're $1.57, 13 and over. And who do they get back? Do they get anyone back?

0: us, Waikato.
1: Yep.
0: Okay. And then where the final game, Hawke's Bay up against Taranaki. Hawke's Bay $1.57, Taranaki $2.35.
2: I'm leaning towards Taranaki.
1: Yeah, me too. How about 12 and under?
0: Yeah, I like 12 it. And under.
3: Don't want to just take the 235.
0: 375 for 12 and under. It was a little bit more meat on that.
2: Be brave for a bit to write one off.
0: Yeah,
3: I'll say Hawke's Bay, so Paulie has to go,
1: Yes.
0: No, I love Taranaki 1 to 12, 375, because remember, it's a flex multi. So we can miss by one or two legs and still get a return. So Taranaki 1 to 12 at 375. Have a look. And then there's the little flex there, Nismo.
1: Yeah.
0: And you turn it on, and then it just gives you the divvies for if they all win, if seven of them win, or if six of them win.
1: Beautiful.
0: There we go. Easy peasy. Right, that's it. We've come to the end of another show. Thank you once again to Jeff Wilson for joining us. Thanks to Steve Devine for joining us. Thanks to Nisbo for christening the new studio.
1: Beautiful.
0: First time ever.
1: Yeah.
0: Yeah, loving this. And look, there's room off to the side. You can't see on the camera. Room off to the side for a bar. So I'll put a proposal in for a bar so that we've got little cup holders here where we can, in fact, this one down here is, you can turn it on to make it cold so your drink stays cold. So that's exactly what we need.
1: You know, the odds on a bar coming into this room are 101.
0: But
3: how long will it take to get there is the question. Because this studio took like 2 years.
0: Oh, yeah. We're going to have to leave Jeff Wilson for the time being. Hey, but thank you to everyone for tuning in and watching. And don't forget to check back next week for another edition of The Pick and Go.
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5: We are right in the depths of finals footy, and I'm joined once again by my co-host in Ravinda Hanuia. Kia ora to you, Ravinda. Oh, I can't wait for this weekend.
6: You know what? The rugby league has been so great that we say that every single week, but this women's rugby league competition, we thought it was already piping hot, and it has just gone to another level, and it is just getting awesomer and awesomer.
5: It is, and I, as much as I was gutted in a way that the Tigers missed out, I am happy that it's the Raiders are that team that pushed the Roosters early in the comp, so that matchup is going to be quite exciting. And then we got the Queensland Derby on the other side.
6: Yes, Sav will be happy. We got the Titans up against the Broncos. That's obviously a game to watch for me. But yes, Raiders continuing to make history for their club. It's extra special as well.
5: It is. So let's have a look first back at some highlights from the semi-finals.
7: Now Zahara sees a chance to run. She goes through them. She gets the tumble. She beats her. What a great charge by Zahara Temera. That's 300 points for Zahara Temera. Raiders have prevailed in the lowest scoring NRLW final ever. The Green Machine progressed through to a prelim. They beat the Tigers 6-0. Southwell to kick high, and Teitzel leads the chase. Oh, all kinds of pressure, and they cough it up, and Teitzel is going to score inside the opening minute for the Broncos. Look out for Brisbane in finals footy. Look at them roll off the Martor. Set up run. Southwell. Oh, brilliant. Upton was there in support. Teitzel's there as well. Oh, Robbie's going to grab a double in the first half. This is amazing footy. Oh, from Dubby half. A show of strength from Spain, but she cannot deny the front rower. And Shannon Martor has just her fourth career try. It is all Broncos. Bartlett, little juggle, might have cost her the opportunity. Quick play the ball, though. Upton goes to work and cruises over. Another try for this superstar. 60 tries now for the greatest try scorer ever in NRLW history. What have they got on the last? Spain out to Roach. Oh, the pass bounces.
8: chances for Tololasiala. And the Newcastle Knights are on the board, finally. Oh, there's space on the outside. Shanice Parker finds a way to the try line for her fourth of the campaign. And they played with real...

0: feel get them to where they were. Mm. And Racine had been incredible throughout the year, and no knock on her, but I think you're right, just that kicking game a little bit for her.
1: Yep.
0: This is the game where she needed to stand up like she had done all year, and unfortunately in those big moments she just couldn't really capitalise on them.
1: Yeah, I agree with that, and it's a shame. Hindsight is a beautiful thing, isn't it? When you look back at it, maybe they felt that they didn't need to, you know. It's not like they were far away, like you say, that tight score, and they had their moments. There were opportunities there. They just couldn't, you know, take those opportunities really with both hands. And but as you say, the way in which the Tigers have held themselves this season and the things that they have been able to achieve, their first ever finals season, 13 changes at the beginning of the season, a new coach, no one in their right mind would have thought that the Tigers would have ended up where they were, let alone not just going up there and getting slaughtered in finals, but absolutely being, you know, competitive. So it's exciting times for the Tigers next season as well. And mate, if we're going to talk about Dalliance later in the show, Sandercock has to be up there for Coach of the Year.
0: Absolutely, he does. And you're right, it's so exciting where this team can go, because, I mean, hand on heart, I was one that said they're going to struggle again this year. They'll get the wooden spoon. You know, there's so many young players. Sav and I talked about it. They'd let so many players go.
1: Yes.
0: And we were thinking, where is this group going? But man, they did a wonderful job. So hats off to the Tigers. Mm. Thanks to the team too. They were, you know, very forthcoming with their players this
1: Absolutely,
0: year too.
1: Yes.
0: And just willing to grow the game. So let's hope they can bring it next season.
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0: We have to move on to a team, you know, that's back there again at the right time, and that is the Broncos. Boy, I felt sorry for the Knights, to be fair. I mean, they had come off that game where they were very good, but right from the get-go, you could just tell the Broncos were up for it, and they left the Knights behind.
1: They did. They got that try, I think it was after the Broncos' opening set, with a Jesse Southwell special on that kick, forced the error, and that was kind of the game for the first half only, must say. 34-0 at halftime, you're just thinking, jinkers. Because we had spoken about, you know, how the Broncos don't put their foot down anymore. We haven't seen it in a while. Like how we see with the Titans and the Roosters, doesn't matter by how much they're ahead, they still keep rolling forward. And we criticised the Broncos about that. And in that first half, they did that. But come the second half was a very different story, where the Knights won the half 16-6. So there were a few questionable things there. Did the Broncos get comfortable in the second half? Because that is something they absolutely cannot do against the Titans. Or was this a tactic by Scott Prince to be able to pull back, to reserve bodies, energy banks, thinking about that game against the Titans this week? I couldn't quite put my finger on it, because I didn't feel like the Knights were a better side in the second half. It felt like the Broncos had pulled up a bit, but you didn't know if that was because of fatigue or because of strategy.
0: Yeah, I think you're right. I think either way, they certainly pulled up. Love to get, you know, a little fly on the wall and know right? what he did say yes. in there, because I think you're right. You probably hit the nail on the head there in the fact that they were up by so far and they still can back their defensive systems. I don't think he ever thought, you know, he was going to let them come out and get 30-something points in that second half. But just taking even just your foot off the throttle enough so that you're not really tired, because you have to remember the Broncos haven't been in this position for quite a few years now. Yep. They've been that 1-2 team, always had the week off. So now he has to look at this from a different perspective and try and rest a little bit of players that have had injuries and then others that are just coming back from injury. And there's that little cog, and no team goes out there to throw it. But I remember one game in the NRL with the Penrith and Eels game, and the Eels were absolutely blowing them off the park. And in the second half, they allowed Penrith to come back in, but they still won that game because they were going on to bigger and better things. So I think you're right. I wonder if that was Scott Prince just allowing them to have a little bit of a breather, make sure their big stars don't get those injuries, still play good enough footy. But they definitely took the foot off the throttle second half.
1: Yeah. For the Knights to score three times shows that they didn't lapse in defence, but they took their foot off in defence, which means to me it looked like they were trying to avoid collision.
0: I will say, on one, Jessie Southwell, her kicking game, I mean, it's always incredible.
1: Oh, girl.
0: But at this time of the year, when she's going to come up against a Lauren Brown, who is just as good, in my opinion, maybe sometimes even better when I see them out there in the New South Wales Blues team, 6 out of 7 conversions again. We've talked about how important kicking comes, particularly in finals.
1: Yes.
0: She is just doing the right things at the right time. And what about Romy Tuitel?
1: I know. See, this was the other thing. I was like, Romy, coming in for the tries. What's going on here? That's why I was like, oh, okay, well, then I can understand why they'll want to back it up a bit, because everyone's crossing the line. So they probably could afford to, but Romy, good on her. Good on her to have her moment in the sun. But you mentioned Jessie Southwell, and she, you know, there were a lot of, you know, question marks and scratching of heads with her moving, but man, she's been absolutely pivotal for the Broncos. And that first kick that she put up, and I was listening to Ruan Sims commentate that game for Channel 9, and she spoke about how Southwell did that precision kick from in being in shadow and kicking the ball just into the light from where the stadium was and where the light was hitting. And the receiver of that ball was standing kind of in two minds of the ball coming out of shadow into light. Then you had two to three defenders coming up to her, which caused the mistake. And it's just that IQ that has gotten the Broncos back to winning ways, or definitive winning ways. To take full advantage of their error and go off and get a try. And then that was, you know, the story of the match there on. But South Wales, she is just mega mind when it comes to rugby league.
0: And it shows how important it is, though, to have that skill and that knowledge, and to be able to read the game and see those moments and put something up like that. And you're right, there was all that controversy with her leaving the Knights. You know, they'd really had this marquee player, but she was quite vocal in the fact that no matter where she signed, she wanted to go somewhere that could accelerate her football even more. And it clearly has shown that this is the right system to do that. She was already so good at the Knights, but I feel as a game player, she's lifted yet again another level this year with the Broncos.
1: And she's taken it with both hands, and I like what you say there, because she's kind of come in there and didn't even need to prove herself. She's just come in doing Jessie Southwell things, and people have kind of adapted to that around her. She is that playmaker, and she did just like a glove with Tamika, with Ali Brigginshaw, with those key players, has just been able to just merge into this one moving unit like really, really well. And I mean, it does take, you know, more than just her, but the fact that that quick thinking that she does, and she doesn't have any, you know, apprehension or nothing holds her back from doing all these things. It's just like second nature to her. And it feels like she just plays with a lot more freedom. I feel like I hear her name a lot more now than I did last season, and that's just her making even more of an impact on the game.
0: Yeah, and as Ali said, you know, she's allowed her to be back in her young old self again. She's taken the control and allowed Ali to kind of take that back seat. And I think that is a forward looking thing as well, obviously, with Ali now going to retire. So that's what they probably, Scott Prince wants to see from Jessie, take control and be that leader, and she certainly has. And just back on Romy too, and Chelsea Leonarduzzi is the other one. I don't know if you saw, but they both had the old tape around the head, plenty of strapping.
1: Yes, and the shark attacks.
0: We love the visual stuff online, Sav. I don't know if you saw this, but she had a massive gash in the top of her head, Romy. And you know, it was one of those ones where you have to click to say, yes, you want to see it. Oh, just brutal.
1: Always.
0: So again, the head knocks. Like, I'll be quite interested to see if she comes out with headgear on this week, because surely, like, that's a massive gash, right, Sav?
17: It was pouring throughout the game, and I thought, is she going to go off? What's she going to do? And they strapped it up, and she kept going. I was proud of her.
0: Yeah, how tough, eh? I'll be off. Give me some Benadryl. Put me on the side.
1: Well, you have to think about when that heals up, the scar tissue there would be quite thin and tender.
0: Doesn't it show how brutal this game is, but how tough these women are?
1: Like, yeah, she'll be probably feeling that, going, getting fired up.
0: No, but you know, one woman that's probably going to try and attack that as Tegan Levi, because she'll know very much what's going on.
1: Literally smelling blood in the water.
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19: 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He wants it retracted, as it is completely untrue. 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
19: You know,
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19: As you were.
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8: Roosters up against the Raiders. The unbeaten Roosters have had the week off, coming up against a team that has had to go back-to-back and really push to get the wins. But they have. They're coming in with back-to-back victories in their last two games. And they are that one team, Rav, as we know, that could have won and beaten the Roosters had they got their conversions earlier in the season.
9: Yes, absolutely. The Raiders were their own worst enemy in that game. But granted, it was round three at the time, and the Raiders were still trying to find their combinations and connections, and they did well in that game. To, you know, they were the first team of the season to give the Roosters a push. No one really gave them, you know, as big as a push, I suppose, that we could identify other, but they were the first. They were absolutely the ones to show that the Roosters are human. They still hadn't solidified their combinations at that time. Unfortunately, though, that is not the case right now. The Roosters have gone from strength to strength in every game. And sometimes when a team wins so much, that complacency can sometimes set in. But the Roosters don't seem to suffer from that, and they just strive to do better. And I think they're just driven by that hunger of losing the final last year to the Broncos, and they don't want that to happen again. Mm-hmm. And it's quite intimidating for a team to come up against them. You know, we've seen teams almost falter before the game barely starts because of what they know the Roosters can do in theory. So, but the Raiders, at least they can come in with the confidence of that game in round three.
8: Yeah, exactly. And they're going to have to try and draw on that because no matter what, you know, it will be a mental game. It will be intimidating. But I wonder if they look at it like all the talk around the Knights, right? The Knights are going into that prelim and the men's game and everyone's just saying, well, they've got nothing to lose.
9: Yeah.
8: There's no pressure on them. Yeah. They can go in there and just play any type of footy. And if they lose, well, it was expected. But if they do what's unexpected and win that game, they haven't got the pressure. So I wonder if the Raiders are kind of having that same mindset where we're underdogs, no one rates us, everyone says that we can't beat the Roosters. And maybe that gives them the freedom to play a little bit of a loose footy and just throw everything out there.
9: Yeah, I think they went through the same thing with the Tigers both times. You know, people expected the Tigers to beat them and they weren't able to do that. So the Raiders are showing that they can stand up against tough teams. They've been doing it all season. I think there was a stat that I said a couple of weeks ago about they don't do very well against the bottom teams, but they do pretty well against the big teams. So they're absolutely a threat. Even, as I say, without Taufa, they are still strong in the middles, and I reckon that will be

0: like I said before, trying to avoid collision and things like that, which I think is probably a good move on their part, to be fair, to be in the best shape for a grand final. But yeah, I'm backing the Roosters, and I'm gonna say, I don't know if first half, second half, one or the other, we'll see them go 100%.
1: Yeah, I agree. As much as the Raiders have been fantastic throughout the season and they deserve their spot, the Roosters are the team to beat. We've said it all season. Mm. I think they will. I'll go 24-6. I think you're right.
0: I think that's a good score.
1: They'll push in that first half and they'll just taper off a little bit. Jess Sturgis is actually paying great money. I think 360 for two tries, and she's done that most times. So that would be my play. Sav, what would be your score?
2: I just can't look past the Roosters, and I said it at the start of the year, I think they'll win the whole comp.
0: You did.
2: So they'll be wanting to send their girls out on a high, as will the Broncos.
1: They will be.
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0: Why? But you're right. We know we talk about it, but she is once in a generational player, yep. Tegan Levi. You know, she's played AFL. She plays sevens at the highest level she can. She's gone and played NRL and just taken like a duck to water. Yeah. You will see videos of her training. There was one up yesterday where she's lifting weights like you wouldn't believe. And the work that she puts in outside of the game, and then when she brings that onto the field. And I go back to that game where they beat the Broncos. Chelsea Leonarduzzi went to the bin because she obviously hurt her knee. Mm. That was when we thought, oh gosh, maybe she'll be gone for the season. So you have to think, yes, they beat the Broncos, but before it was really try for try, wasn't it? And they didn't have Ellie. So we still have to remember that.
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1: There are a whole lot of reasons to visit Night and Day this September, but nothing beats $3 donuts. 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
4: 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And Daniel, massive weekend, week five of the Premier League, and now we're in an international break. But boy, what a weekend it was of results.
5: It was, mate. Great to be amongst you, listeners. Still in Japan, by the way, Rick. And I got to really enjoy the time zone, that extra few hours, Rick. You know, I didn't fall asleep on the couch watching an English Premier League game because that is one of the downsides in our time zone. So, man alive, there was some really fascinating results, right? Some quite jolting. There were some games that I'd like to expunge from the memory, but some that are going to last very, very long, fella.
4: Yeah, I think that's fair to say. I mean, we saw the champions, of course, that everybody thought, well, no one's getting near them this year, lose 3-0 to Brighton. We saw Chelsea get beat 3-0 by Brentford. And the biggest surprise there, I think,

0: enough. I expected more of the same here. I expected them to be a bit more direct, a bit more pragmatic, kind of not quite anti-Pep, but, you know, going away from that position for sake. But that's not what we've seen at all. It's almost like he's gone, I'm not allowed to do that here, so I've got to do something else, and he's still trying to figure it out.
1: Yeah, well, if he continues to help deliver games like that, I'll sign up for it.
0: Yeah.
1: They'll be great entertainers, and then hopefully 115 charges see them relegated.
0: fingers crossed, eh? Fingers crossed. There we can only hope. This is the Studs Up podcast here with Betcha. 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

0: played in Panama City, and a couple of new caps being called up as well, including Daisy Brazendale, who's actually been released by the Wellington Phoenix, so she's without a club at the moment, and Helena Errington, who has played under 17, under 20 level for New Zealand, and stick with me here, she's in Iceland playing for FH Hafnarfjörður, I think it is. It probably isn't that, but that's how it looks.
1: Sounds like a character that Tolkien wrote, doesn't it?
0: It does a bit. It does.
1: Yeah.
0: H.
1: So they get their chances because, unfortunately, serious knee injuries.
0: Mm.
1: Jeez. It seems like every time we talk women's football, someone has suffered an ACL. You know, not to begrudge them their opportunity. Hope they go well. But, you know, my eye's pretty sharp on the football, Ferns. I need to see some performance.
0: Yeah, do you think there's a bit of pressure now on Michael Mayne? I mean, they have qualified for a World Cup, which is 9 months away in Brazil. But I'm pretty sure in 9 months, the Wellington Phoenix women's team season will be done. And there's a decent coach there that might be at a loose end who might be able to come in for a World Cup campaign.
1: Yeah, possibly. But I want to be more gentle on this coach because I've seen other coaches run out of this organisation. And you know what? There's a few, there's still quite a lot of players who've been involved in all of those. Mm. So when do we stop just looking at the coach?
0: What do you say? I mean, the problem with Nationals, as you well know, Daniel, is you can't go into the, you can't Chelsea it, right? You can't go to the transfer market. See, what you've got is what you've got. So I guess this is a test of how good a coach you are and how much you can improve the players that you have.
1: Yeah, and I'm not trying to absolve the coach of any sort of responsibility here. What I guess I'm trying to say is I just want, like, win as a team, lose as a team, and hopefully there's not a scapegoat. Hopefully there's not a reason someone needs to be scapegoated. Mm. I see the talent there. I'm just not seeing the performances to match that talent. Maybe I'm the problem. Maybe my expectations are too high.
0: Maybe that is it. Maybe, I mean, I don't think so, though. I mean, the collective of these players and the places they play, and once again, I mean, you know, defensively, generally, they look all right. It tends to be that front third of the pitch that tends to be the issue. But give us a little bit more on Daisy Brazendale. I mean, I know she's been released by the Knicks, but that Knicks squad is stacked. She's just been called up here. Just how good can she be, do you think?
1: Yeah, it's an interesting one. I'm not sure how many minutes she'll actually get to impress, right? Mm. And that's kind of been the case in the A-League women's setup. The numbers have been so significant, so time has been so scarce. So wish her well, pretty tidy footballer. So, you know, Panama, I must admit, my understanding of the Panama women's side, I'm not great on. So, yeah, yeah, there's not much I can probably add on how the football Ferns are looking against that.
0: Yeah, well, we'll
1: group of players.
0: We will be talking about that over the next couple of weeks with both the All Whites and the football Ferns in action. This is the Studs Up podcast. Myself, Ricardo Ball, and Daniel McCarty, brought to you by Betcha. When we come back, we've got everybody's favourite part of this podcast. It is Lockie's Stat Attack.
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5: 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And betting responsibly probably includes not following me in last week. We do three bets each week.

0: do that. Newcastle 2, Hull 1. I had them both scoring. Leeds to beat Crystal Palace. That was probably the one I got most wrong. I think Crystal Palace are kind of unlucky not to, to leave with all 3 points in that game. They had one goal by Tariq Mitchell, chalked off by a toenail of an offside, and probably the better side. So one out of three is good enough, Rick.
1: Yeah, one out of three ain't bad, as Meatloaf didn't sing. All right, well, let's

0: Protecting my patch. Yeah, some would say it's prudent. One would say it's tight and miserable. One's also another middle finger to Australia. What a matchup they've got against Brazil. But I think Brazil will win that. So I go simple head-to-head, Rick. $1.44 Brazil to beat our dear friends from Australia. I'm really enamoured by Kostoulis from Brighton and a clutch of really interesting, fascinating young Greek players. They've got a very tough job going to Serbia in the Nations League. So how about this? I go the double chance, Greece or the draw, $1.48. And I'm actually hoping for the resurrection of Italian football. Yes, I chose that word quite deliberately. I want to see them back. Roberto Mancini's back in charge now, isn't he?
1: Yep.
0: So I've got them. I've got them winning. They're at home, but they are against Belgium. So it's kind of more of a heart play than a head at $2.20.
1: All right. Well, I like that bet because mum's family's Italian, always supported the Italians when it came to international tournaments when the All Whites weren't there. So I'm with you.
0: I want them back, mate.
1: Yeah.
0: I'm sorry. Like, the World Cup's not the same without Italy.
1: You're right, 100%, especially not for the Italians. Australia v Brazil. I've also gone there, and the reason I've gone to this bet is because Cameron Burgess, Jordy Bowes and Kai Truan, which is probably three of Australia's back five when they're at their strongest, are all out injured. Yeah. So Brazil over 2.5 goals at $2.38, I think is really generous from Betcha. Also, Portugal play Wales in Portugal. Fernandes to score, Portugal to win, $3.10.
0: Fernandes?
1: Bruno.
0: All of them could score.
1: Yeah,
0: all of them could score.
1: Just take any Fernandes to score, Portugal to win.
0: Yeah.
1: $3.10. I've taken Xavi versus Klopp, the two managers making their bows as coaches or managers of the Dutch and the Germans. A very friendly rivalry going back many years, of course. But I'm going to take the draw in this one, Daniel, at $3.76. What do you think?
0: I think that's quite a smart play, mate. Yeah, hey, it's the first time I'm going to be, supporting a side against Jürgen Klopp, but yeah. Lock up your bikes. The Germans are coming.
1: I like it. This is the Studs Up podcast. Ricardo Ball, Daniel McCarty with you. We'll be back again next week. Enjoy your football.
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0: probably a 4-1 Van, 3-2 definitely. So, yeah, what a fight. And I think we are witnessing the beginning of an era, the Joshua Van era.
1: Yeah, I mean, Van, he just encapsulates everything you love about the flyweight division, doesn't he? He's explosive, dynamic, incredibly fast, and yeah, his boxing, as we said, it's some of the best in the UFC, and he proved it again every time this fight.

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3: 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Now that's a chart topper. Or should we say a hunger stopper? 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
3: Dashed away Little Bros, and Little Bros has won it with 150 to go. Grabbed by Little Bros. Little Bros takes the lead from Arkansas kid Don Corleone. Little Bros, it's Hayes again. Little Bros, 3/4 of a length.
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6: You're back with the Fight Club Podcast, back to UFC 331 and the co-main event where Mr. Armin Sarukyan knocks out Musa Hufi in the first round to underline his status as the number one lightweight title contender, as he should have been, as he has been for at least a year plus. There is no other way for the UFC to go here than to give him to Justin Gaethje. Brad, what did you make of Mr. Armin's couple of searing elbows to slump Mr. Hufi at the end of the first round?
7: I thought the fight was really interesting and I was really enjoying it. I think Maurizio Hufi has leveled up. Like, I thought, since the Benoit Saint Denis fight, right? Like, I think his takedown defense was really, really good. But you know, when you're trying to get those underhooks and you're looking to prevent the takedown, you leave yourself open on the separation. And I don't know if you saw it, but maybe 2 or 3 minutes earlier, Armin threw a massive elbow that missed. And I was like, ooh, on a disengage, right? And I was like, if that had connected, he would
6: have defense, wasn't it?
7: Yeah. He would have killed him. Yeah. And the replay was brutal. Like, he clearly broke his face, like, with that elbow. And look, massive result for Sarukyan. I do think Hufi was winning the stand-up duel between the two. I think Sarukyan, while his striking is good, I think there are some holes in the game there that Gaethje in particular could really exploit in terms of pressure. How Sarukyan, because Hufi was just

0: Daniel Cormier was conflicted because he loves Gabe Stevenson. He comes from that same lifestyle. But John Jones is like his mentor and coach. And I think they showed on social media, I saw the reaction video of Greg Jackson and John Jones, and John Jones was just looking. And that's the first time John Jones has probably tasted defeat in his career,
1: right,
0: where he's been invested in a fight and he's lost. And so you could see the look on his face like, what the F? Like, he didn't understand it. Look, I've got a little bit of inside knowledge on Gabe Stevenson. I've spoken to a couple of WWE wrestlers who will remain unnamed, who have talked about what he was like at the Performance Center in Orlando. And I've heard he was quite aloof. Didn't feel like he needed to do the training, wasn't really part of the team, didn't have a lot of friends, and was a little bit holier than thou. And that's kind of the general thought process around that guy. I think that sounds very on brand, that the guy's just very cocky and isn't a team player. Look, I love to see new heavyweights. I want to see the heavyweight division cool again. And I think Gabe Stevenson, the athlete, has the potential to certainly do that. And I do not think – I think people can write off Gabe Stevenson at their own peril. The dude's a freaking Olympic gold medalist, man. The guy can go, right? Like, and as Daniel Cormier said, you're a wrestler, wrestle. Like, you know, especially in these early days. Because what – as Gabe was, he fought four MMA fights into his career. I think now it's five with the knockout. Like, most normal – like Shane Carwin was 8-0 before he came into the UFC, right? He was knocking people out on the lower leagues for like 2 or 3 years before he came in and dominated the UFC as a heavyweight. Frank Mir, the same.

0: So, man, shout out to Alonzo Menafield, who went through a pretty traumatic-looking injury there and somehow got his hand raised. And Marlon Vera, just when you thought it was all over.
1: Love me some Chido.
0: Love me some Chido Vera. And, man, he is up against a tough guy in Charles Jourdain, who actually tapped out of the fight. Apparently he couldn't even see. Fair play. And, of course, Miss Casey O'Neill, who you mentioned early, a beautiful transition to the armbar to beat Eduardo Mora. Right, we should digress. Now, on the other side of this interview, we're going to hear from Layla and Hickson, who Brad caught up with from the Sambo NZ Federation.
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4: Right, time now on Fight Club to chat a little bit of Sambo. Sambo is pretty big in the world of MMA as we speak at the moment, with a lot of Dazakhstanis dominating the sport. You got the Nurmagomedov names, of course. Hamza Chimaev's got a little bit of Sambo behind him, and it's been in the sport since the early days of the UFC, but has really become prominent since the likes of Khabib Nurmagomedov and Islam Makhachev in the last couple of years. And New Zealand has a very interesting Sambo background. And of course, joining us on the show today from the New Zealand Sambo Federation, we have Hickson and Leia. Good afternoon. How are you guys?
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10: The NRL finals are here. Every week there's more on the line. Join Sam Ackerman for the finals countdown as he breaks down all the big moments, talking points, performances, and results from the NRL finals. Who's handling the pressure? Who's making a run at the title? And whose season is about to come to an end? The finals countdown with Sam Ackerman every Wednesday from 6 p.m. right here on Sport Nation.
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12: Hey, here's a story. Here's a story from the International Rugby Desk, which gives us time to take a break from trying to figure out what professional rugby will look like in this country come December. Steve Borthwick. He's been given a wee boost to his preparations for Rugby World Cup next year. An overhaul in the refereeing of premiership matches for the coming season. Now get this. Designed to help England's hopes in Australia. It's understood the formal absence of relegation from the premiership for the first time means agreement has been reached over a number of law interpretations that will better align officiating in club matches with the international game.
13: Wow.
12: Now, did we not have a conversation about this?
13: We did.
12: About, what, last week?

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11: Just on a side note, Sumo, I just want to ask you a personal question here.
12: No, I don't
11: about
12: do the
11: last
12: questions.
11: 12 months. Mm. About the last 12 months, I just want to wrap your brain back to maybe 10 months ago, maybe even a bit less.
12: I can't do that.
11: Have you forgot something?
12: What are you talking about?
11: Is there anything that is on your mind that potentially might upset you or just might
12: keep me up at night?
11: Might keep you up at night if you remember it. It surely would, because it would absolutely berate me if this was the case. I just want you to take a listen to this.
12: Yeah. Michaela, I've got a deal for you. Just before we start this chat in seriousness, here's a serious deal. I am going to be shipping you my favourite pies. Get the job done this weekend, and the pies are on me.
11: So
12: I do remember that.
11: So obviously you made a bet a long time ago.
12: Yeah.
11: And you promised pies.
12: It was the semi-final of the A-League.
11: Yeah, so I just want you to please explain yourself to Michaela. Michaela, good morning.

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14: He's one of a kind, our next guest, Drew Mitchell, joining us on the line, former Wallaby podcaster, raconteur, and an absolute pest on a night out. Drew's up, morning.
15: Drew's up.
16: Good morning, fellas. How are you?
14: Very well.
16: Such a kind introduction. Thank you.
14: I appreciate it. What have you made so far of Les Kiss's Wallabies?
16: I think they've been building quite nicely. I think Les has taken the last few tests to kind of give everyone a bit of a shot in that arena and, expose them to test level rugby. And what I probably would be expecting today is probably, something that looks like what is, in terms of availability at least, our strongest 23.
17: Drew's Izzy here, mate. I've been pumping the tyres up about the Wallabies. I think they got a genuine chance, but I got no reason to back that up statement. It's just a statement from myself, mate. What is it about Les Kiss? No, I just think, like, the disrespect.

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9: You're on Sport Nation Mornings with Rick and Chappie, and joining us now is a man they call the Godfather, former All-White Ivan Vissalich. G'day. Ivan, how you doing, mate?
10: Oh, good. How are you guys?
9: Yeah, good, thanks, mate. We've got an All-White squad, of course, has been named, and they're currently in China for two games against Palestine and China before they

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8: You're on Sport Nation Mornings with Rick and Chappie at 14 past 9, and Ross Carl's going to join us shortly to talk about this New Zealand Rugby Summit to discuss the future of the domestic game here in New Zealand. What do you make of all of this, Chappie? I mean, what do you think is going to come out of this? The way it's been reported, it feels like we'll probably get some sort of announcement 6 o'clock Saturday night, but I don't know if that's how it's going to work.
9: Yeah, and also there seems to be this viewpoint, and I can totally understand it. I thought the exact same thing, that when I read Paul Cully's report the other day, and as always, fantastic reporting from Cully. He's right across governance in rugby in this country, and he does a very good job of it, that it was these three options, and they're going to have this big summit today, and then they're going to walk away from the summit with a couple of maybe more clear ideas, and then there'll be a big meeting before the end of the year, and then we'll know the future of NPC and Super Rugby in this country. And I had someone explain to me yesterday that it's pretty much 80-odd people are going to sit in a room and they'll discuss these.
8: 80?
9: Well, yeah, because apparently the provincial unions, it's important for them to have a say on the future of Super Rugby.
8: Obviously.
9: And so we need to get the views of them.
8: The stakeholders.
9: Yeah, well, you know, they need to have a say on NPC and Super Rugby in this country, because that's how rugby is governed in this country, is that everyone gets an equal say. It'd be like you, me and Henners deciding the future of our company and having an

0: heartland provinces do.
1: Don't get me started on the structure of the PUs and all that. But, yeah, they're going to sit around and have a discussion on not just those three matters that was raised in Cully's report, but a whole lot that are apparently about the future direction of rugby and what it looks like. And then if they are to make changes, then it will be the board make the decision in December, and the period.

0: tone, because effectively you need 66% vote. It's like Turkey's voting for Christmas, right? It's like, you know, if we vote this through, then we're going to lose some of our control, some of our power.
1: Yeah, and it's a structure with the provincial unions, and Roscoe's right. We saw this, and it came to the forefront with Silver Lake, and yeah, Turkey's voting for Christmas is a great analogy for it, because why would you, whilst there may be an appetite for change, why would you allow the change to happen if it's going to or isn't going to benefit you?
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0: Yeah, Ross has avoided being towed. He is back with us now. G'day, mate. So we lost you there in the switchover for your Bluetooth when you started the car up. But you were saying?
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10: It's 18 away from 10 o'clock here on Sport Nation Mornings with Rick and Chappie. 8833 is the text line, and we've been asking people to send us their ideas for how you would fix New Zealand rugby domestically, what you think might work. And Chappie, somebody's put a lot of thought into this. I reckon they started typing this when we called Ross Carl.
11: This is an essay, and when you do message through, put your name at the bottom, because credit where credit's due. This is amazing. What are your thoughts on this proposed competition structure? Phase 1, NPC mid to late February to June. Format, round robin schedule without semi-finals or finals. EPL style, top points wins. Rosters include a draft pool of Australian and Pacific Island players to enhance the competition quality and broaden market appeal. National selection. Performance in this phase selects the All Blacks, Wallaby, Samoa, Tonga and Fiji squads for the June tests. Branding then is under the retainment and existing province names, with New Zealand franchises having the option to keep them. Phase 2. Post-June tests competition. Format, a separate round competition, separate round robin competition in Australia, also without semi-finals or finals. 10 teams in total, the four current Australian teams, Melbourne Rebels, Fiji and Drua Moana Pacifica, which is based in Western Sydney, or separate Samoan and Tongan teams, the Sunshine Coast Sunwolves, the Sydney Jaguars, or Hawaris, and one additional franchise. The rosters would include a draft pool of New Zealand players, the national selection then performance determined squads for the Rugby Championship, Four Nations and end of year tours. The key benefits and the additional ideas. Established fan bases, reviving the Rebels, Sunwolves and Hawaris alongside a revitalised Moana Pacifica, which builds on existing fan support. There's reduced travel, which significantly lowers travel demands across both phases. Postseason Champions League, the winner of the NPC in the Australian League could play the Japanese and South African franchises in a Champions League style playoff. Special events and market reach includes an Anzac Day and Bledisloe Cup test, and explores ways to re-engage audiences and players players from Argentina and Japan. Given that it seems impractical for NZR and Australian rugby to operate independently against the NRL, a structure like this could be a viable path forward. Additional considerations include the structure of the women's game in sevens, which is still to be determined, and during the Australian competition phase, school board

0: Kia ora, join me, Alex Chapman and Rick every Thursday and Friday morning on Sport Nation. 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
8: Thank you, little master. The sports news updates are brought to you by Night and Day. Grab $2 sausages each Tuesday in September at Night and Day. A crowd of more than 50,000 fans are expected at Twickenham on Saturday afternoon as the Black Ferns take on the Red Roses in one of the biggest women's rugby tests of the year. That match will be

0: winger Aisha Liti Iaga and lock Laura Bayfield. Ryan Fox has been paired with Australian and fellow major winner Adam Scott for the opening day of his maiden appearance at the President's Cup at, was it Medina or Medina, Millsy? We talked about this earlier.
1: None of the two.
2: Medina.
0: There you go. Medina Country Club in Illinois, while Fox heads into the Everest event as a 39-year-old.

0: test, and I think we will see that. And I'm actually really looking forward to Ryan Fox play. Mm. He was exceptionally hard done by not to be there 2 years ago as a captain's pick. Who was the captain last time? It was a South African.
1: Trevor Immelman.
0: Yeah, and he picked the South African bloke, which that's really upset me because Foxy did deserve to go there that time. And I think without any knowledge on this, for me, I think Ryan Fox would be a great team man. He comes from that background of a team environment. Most of these golfers haven't played too many other sports, right? Whereas Fox, he played cricket, he played rugby. So that team element, I think, and obviously with what his father did and his grandfather, he would understand team sport really well. So he'll adapt straight away into that team environment. And I would suggest he'd almost lead it. That could be a big call, but I reckon he'll lead that group.
2: On debut.
0: Yep. Oh, not so much on the fairways and the putting greens there, Lash. Yeah. I mean, this week, the week leading up to it, from my understanding, Foxy's a guy that likes people, like bringing people together.
2: Yep.
0: And I think if I look
1: at the culture side.
0: Yeah, the culture side. Like, I think of let's go back 3-4 weeks, the Castle Rockers, none of us knew each other. So made a big effort to try and connect, bring people together on the same page. And that's through relationships, right? And so I think Fox would be very good at that, getting people out of their rooms, perhaps meet down the bar at 6 o'clock, don't have to have a drink, but, you know, just connect, off to have a nice meal. I think Foxy would be one of those guys.
2: Yeah, I don't know. He is one of those guys, but I just feel like on his President's Cup debut, he'll be pretty keen to go out and get as many points as possible, and all his focus would turn towards that and leave that sort of stuff to Jeff Ogilvie and his vice-captains, you'd think.
0: Yeah.
2: I don't know how much you'd try.
0: But there's layers of leadership, though, Lash.
2: You're big on leadership the last sort of 24, 48 hours, aren't you?
0: Massive.
2: Yeah.
0: There's layers of it, yeah. Foxy's not going to be in team selection or anything like that.
2: No.
0: But it's that soft connection. Soft connection of bringing people together. The soft conversations.
1: How did you go about building that culture in the Edinburgh Castle Rockers that worked so well? What was the key, Millsy?
0: Well, the key was, actually it was my very first speech. No culture is going to be enforced on this group. None whatsoever. Culture comes from within, and the people build from within. So a lot of these team environments I've been into in the franchise world, you get, there's nothing more awkward than you look on Instagram or something like that, and a team has a win, and they're trying to come up with a team song in the changing room that no one knows the words to, and everyone's forced them to sing. You know, they've got the words of a song up on the wall, right? Mm. And everyone's trying to sing it. They don't even know it. It's because they're forced to do it. And I laid the platform that no one's going to be forced into doing anything. People from within the group are going to set the tone of standards and what kind of culture they want to buy into for the next 3 weeks. No one likes being told what to do, right? You don't force grown-ups to do things. So you need to people to feel comfortable to share their opinion, not to be ridiculed. And form a core understanding of each other from that.
1: It's an honour and a privilege to have you here and get that insight.
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0: last week that the European team had a training day at Adair Manor. But what the Team USA have in the President's Cup, they're playing with each other every year. So you would kind of think that that team bonding thing would be a more a better fit to the American side than Europe.
1: I mean, it's a good point. I mean, they have, if nothing else, this is an event where, you know, there's five or six guys on this team who've played on each of the last two Ryder Cup teams. You know, there's a lot of carryover. And, you know, so you would think it would help them with establishing pairings and comfort levels. Yet it's not really necessarily worked out that way. It's kind of odd. You know, I just wrote something here that ran today, our time, about how hard it's been to find a partner for Scottie Scheffler. I mean, he's as great as he's been in individual play over the last 4 years. He's not been that great at the President's Cup or the Ryder Cup. You know, he's got a losing record in both. He went 0-4 in the teams last year at Bethpage. And the year before in Montreal, he was pretty good. He had a pretty good partnership with Russell Henley there. And then the two of them bombed at Bethpage. You know, and a few years ago, he played with Sam Burns in his first President's Cup. They played three matches together, and I think they went 0-2-1. And then they lost in the next Ryder Cup in one match and didn't play again. But now they're grouped for Thursday in four ball. So it's just kind of an odd thing. You'd think that they might have found some comfort level among pairings. Now, you know, they've had that with Schauffele and Cantlay in the past. Although they're not grouped together on Thursday, I'm guessing they'll play in foursomes on Friday. They're really good at that. So, you know, you would think, to your point, sure, this allows the U.S. side to get some comfort that the Europeans don't have quite as much of. And yet, you know, it's not really played out that way.
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15: We are right in the depths of finals footy, and I'm joined once again by my co-host in Ravinda Hanuia. Kia ora to you, Ravinda. Oh, I can't wait for this weekend.
16: Oh, you know what? The rugby league has been so great that we say that every single week, but this women's rugby league competition, we thought it was already piping hot, and it has just gone to another level, and it is just getting awesomer and awesomer.
15: It is, and I, as much as I was gutted in a way that the Tigers missed out, I am happy that it's the Raiders are that team that pushed the Roosters early in the comp, so that matchup is going to be quite exciting, and then we got the Queensland Derby on the other side.
16: Yes, Sav will be happy. We got the Titans up against the Broncos. That's obviously a game to watch for me, but yes, Raiders continuing to make history for their club. It's extra special as well.
15: It is. So let's have a look first

0: when it means the most. But have they got a little bit more in the tank for the final this week as well?
1: Yeah, and that's a big question mark, isn't it? Because as we've just talked about, the amount of tackles that they did in there, there's got to be some sore bodies. You know, it wasn't like they were just ripping them apart where they didn't have to play such a hard game. If I was the Roosters and John Strange sitting back and watching that, you'd be very happy that it was a hard physical game in that aspect. And you're right. And I thought Sheridan Gallagher, again, I mean, she is one that has to be up there for a Dally M conversation around the fullback. Just her defence and that last line of defence, I thought, was outstanding once again. She's another that's really taken to that Raiders system, but good on them. You know, they had such a tough year last year, just like the Tigers, and here they are, one step away from the grand final.
0: Yeah, absolutely. And those key players, like you just mentioned, Sheridan Gallagher, are standing up when it's absolutely required. And Sheridan Gallagher, you know, she goes about her business, and the Raiders don't win in big, you know, standout ways. They just get the job done. And I've spoken about this during the season. They do those fundamentals and they do it really well. Sheridan's been a big part of that. She's getting, you know, she's reaching Tamika Upton numbers. She's made more tackles. She's made more run meters. So she's a workhorse out the back and has been vital. And I mean, her defence out the back as being the, you know, the last point of defence for that side has been crucial, and it showed in that Tigers game because the Tigers just couldn't penetrate.
1: They couldn't, and it'll be very interesting what they can do up against the Roosters. And I just want to give a shout out to the Tigers before we move on from them. Wooden Spooners last year, Craig Sandercock did an amazing job, and it's just unfortunate for them that their injuries came at the wrong point of the season. You know, they had a couple of crucial players out still that really helped, I feel, get them to where they were. And Racine had been incredible throughout the year, and no knock on her, but I think you're right, just that kicking game a little bit for her. This is the game where she needed to stand up like she had done all year, and unfortunately in those big moments she just couldn't really capitalise on them.
0: Yeah, I agree with that, and it's a shame. Hindsight is a beautiful thing, isn't it, when you look back at it. Maybe they felt that they didn't need to, you know. It's not like they were far away, like you say, that tight score, and they had their moments. There were opportunities there. They just couldn't, you know, take those opportunities really with both hands. And but as you say, the way in which the Tigers have held themselves this season and the things that they have been able to achieve, their first ever finals season, 13 changes at the beginning of the season, a new coach, no one in their right mind would have thought that the Tigers would have ended up where they were, let alone not just going up there and getting slaughtered in finals, but absolutely being, you know, competitive. So it's exciting times for the Tigers next season as well. And mate, if we're going to talk about Dalliance later in the show, Sandercock has to be up there for Coach of the Year.
1: Absolutely, he does. And you're right, it's so exciting where this team can go, because, I mean, hand on heart, I was one that said they're going to struggle again this year. They'll get the wooden spoon. You know, there's so many young players. Sav and I talked about it, they'd let so many players go. And we were thinking, where is this group going? But man, they did a wonderful job. So hats off to the Tigers. Thanks to the team too. They were, you know, very forthcoming with their players this year too. And just willing to grow the game. So let's hope they can bring it next season.
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13: Turn this one up, because this Tuesday September deal at Night and Day is a real banger. $2 sausages. Now that's a chart topper. Or should we say a hunger stopper? And if you haven't guessed it already, missing out on this deal would be the worst. 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
1: We have to move on to a team, you know, that's back there again at the right time, and that is the Broncos. Boy, I felt sorry for the Knights, to be fair. I mean, they had come off that game where they were very good, but right from the get-go, you could just tell the Broncos were up for it, and they left the Knights behind.
0: They did. They got that try, I think it was after the Broncos' opening set, with a Jesse Southwell special on that kick, forced the error, and that was kind of the game for the first half only, must say. 34-0 at halftime, you're just thinking, jinkers. Because we had spoken about, you know, how the Broncos don't put their foot down anymore. We haven't seen it in a while. Like how we see with the Titans and the Roosters, doesn't matter by how much they're ahead, they still keep rolling forward. And we criticised the Broncos about that. And in that first half, they did that. But come the second half was a very different story, where the Knights won the half 16-6. So there were a few questionable things there. Did the Broncos get comfortable in the second half? Because that is something they absolutely cannot do against the Titans. Or was this a tactic by Scott Prince to be able to pull back, to reserve bodies, energy banks, thinking about that game against the Titans this week? I couldn't quite put my finger on it, because I didn't feel like the Knights were a better side in the second half. It felt like the Broncos had pulled up a bit, but you didn't know if that was because of fatigue or because of strategy.
1: Yeah, I think you're right. I think either way, they certainly pulled up. Love to get, you know, a little fly on the wall and know what we did say in there, because I think you're right. You probably hit the nail on the head there in the fact that they were up by so far and they still can back their defensive systems. I don't think he ever thought, you know, he was going to let them come out and get 30-something points in that second half. But just taking even just your foot off the throttle enough to that you're not really tired, because you have to remember the Broncos haven't been in this position for quite a few years now. They've been that 1-2 team always had the week off. So now he has to look at this from a different perspective and try and rest a little bit of players that have had injuries and then others that are just coming back from injury. And there's that little cog, and no team goes out there to throw it. But I remember one game in the NRL with the Penrith and Eels game, and the Eels were absolutely blowing them off the park. And in the second half, they allowed

0: allowed Penrith to come back in, but they still won that game because they were going on to bigger and better things. So I think you're right. I wonder if that was Scott Prince just allowing them to have a little bit of a breather, make sure their big stars don't get those injuries, still play good enough footy. But they definitely took the foot off the throttle second half.
1: Yeah. For the Knights to score three times shows that they didn't lapse in defence, but they took their foot off in defence, which means to me it looked like they were trying to avoid collision.
0: I will say on one, Jesse Southwell, her kicking game, I mean, it's always incredible.
1: Oh, girl.
0: But at this time of the year, when she's going to come up against a Lauren Brown, who is just as good, in my opinion, maybe sometimes even better when I see them out there in the New South Wales Blues team, 6 out of 7 conversions a game. We've talked about how important kicking comes, particularly in finals.
1: Yes.
0: She is just doing the right things at the right time. And what about Romy Tweitzel?
1: I know. See, this was the other thing. I was like, Romy, coming in for the tries. What's going on here? That's why I was like, oh, okay, well, then I can understand why they'll want to back it up a bit because everyone's crossing the line. So they probably could afford to, but Romy, good on her. Good on her to have her moment in the sun. But you mentioned Jesse Southwell, and she, you know, there were a lot of, you know, question marks and scratching of heads with her moving, but man, she's been absolutely pivotal for the Broncos. And that first kick that she put up, and I was listening to Ruan Sims commentate that game for Channel 9, and she spoke about how Southwell did that precision kick from being in shadow and kicking the ball just into the light from where the stadium was and where the light was hitting. And the receiver of that ball was standing kind of in two minds of the ball coming out of shadow into light. Then you had 2 to 3 defenders coming up to her, which caused the mistake. And it's just that IQ that has gotten the Broncos back to winning ways, or definitive winning ways, to take full advantage of that error and go off and get a try. And then that was, you know, the story of the match there on. But Southwell, she is just mega mind when it comes to rugby league.
0: And it shows how important it is, though, to have that skill and that knowledge, and to be able to read the game and see those moments and put something up like that. And you're right, there was all that controversy with her leaving the Knights. You know, they'd really had this marquee player, but she was quite vocal in the fact that no matter where she signed, she wanted to go somewhere that could accelerate her football even more. And it clearly has shown that this is the right system to do that. She was already so good at the Knights, but I feel as a game player, she's lifted yet again another level this year with the Broncos.
1: And she's taken it with both hands. And I like what you say there, because she's kind of come in there and didn't even need to prove herself. She's just come in doing Jesse Southwell things, and people have kind of adapted to that around her. She is that playmaker, and she did just like a glove with Tamika, with Ali Brigginshaw, with those key players, has just been able to just merge into this one moving unit like really, really well. And I mean, it does take, you know, more than just her, but the fact that that quick thinking that she does, and she doesn't have any, you know, apprehension or nothing holds her back from doing all these things. It's just like second nature to her. And it feels like she just plays with a lot more freedom. I feel like I hear her name a lot more now than I did last season, and that's just her making even more of an impact on the game.
0: Yeah, and as Ali said, you know, she's allowed her to be back in her young old self again. She's taken the control and allowed Ali to kind of take that back seat. And I think that is a forward-looking thing as well, obviously, with Ali now going to retire. So that's what they probably, Scott Prince wants to see from Jessie, take control and be that leader, and she certainly has. And just back on Romy too, and Chelsea Leonarduzzi is the other one. I don't know if you saw, but they both had the old tape around the head, plenty of strapping.
1: Yes, and the shark attacks.
0: We love the visual stuff online. Sav, I don't know if you saw this, but she had a massive gash in the top of her head, Romy. And you know, it was one of those ones where you have to click to say, yes, you want to see it. Oh, just brutal.
1: Always.
0: So again, the head knocks. Like, I'll be quite interested to see if she comes out with headgear on this week, because surely, like, that's a massive gash,
2: it
0: right, Sav?
2: It was pouring throughout the game, and I thought, is she going to go off? What's she going to do? And they strapped it up, and she kept going. I was proud of her.
0: Yeah, how tough, eh? I'd be off. Give me some Panadol. Yeah. Put me on the side.
1: You have to think about when that heals up, the scar tissue there would be quite thin and tender.
0: Doesn't it show how brutal this game is, but how tough these women are?
1: Like, yeah, she'll be probably feeling that, going,
0: yeah,
1: getting fired up.
0: No, but you know, one woman that's probably going to try and attack that as Tegan Levi because
1: exactly.
0: You know.
1: Exactly.
0: She'll know very much what's going
1: literally
0: on.
1: Literally smelling
0: heads.
1: Blood in the water.
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0: Roosters up against the Raiders. The unbeaten Roosters have had the week off, coming up against a team that has had to go back-to-back and really push to get the wins. But they have. They're coming in with back-to-back victories in their last two games. And they are that one team, Rav, as we know, that could have won and beaten the Roosters had they got their conversions earlier in the season.
1: Yes, absolutely. The Raiders were their own worst enemy in that game. But granted, it was round three at the time and the Raiders were still trying to find their combinations and connections, and they did well in that game to, you know, they were the first team of the season to give the Roosters a push. No one really gave them, you know, as big as a push, I suppose, that we could identify other, but they were the first. They were

0: new winner. And just a bit of a prediction. What are we thinking? How much do they put on them either way?
1: Raiders, Roosters score. I think with the finals around the corner, Roosters will be confident that they're going to get the win here and maybe not go 100%.
0: Mm-hmm.
1: I think.
0: Don't put the throttle right down again. You think a bit of a Broncos play?
1: Possibly, yeah. And try and reserve themselves or do what the Broncos did, get a good lead in the halftime and start not tapering off, but yeah, but strategically, like I said before, trying to avoid collision and things like that, which I think is probably a good move on their part, to be fair, to be in the best shape for a grand final. But yeah, I'm backing the Roosters, and I'm going to say, I don't know if first half, second half, one or the other, we'll see them go 100%.
0: Yeah, I agree. As much as the Raiders have been fantastic throughout the season and they deserve their spot, the Roosters are the team to beat. We've said it all season. Mm. I think they will. I'll go 24-6. I think you're right.
1: I think that's a good score.
0: They'll push in that first half and they'll just taper off a little bit. Jess Sergis is actually paying great money, I think 360 for two tries, and she's done that most times. So that would be my play. Sav, what would be your score?
2: I just can't look past the Roosters, and I said it at the start of the year, I think they'll win the whole comp.
1: You did.
2: So they'll be wanting to send their girls out on a high, as will the Broncos.
0: They will be.
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0: move. Yep. Well, she comes up against Jada Ferguson, who's mm-hmm. absolutely incredible.
1: On
0: but
1: fire.
0: The thing about Georgia Hale is she's been there. They've been in a grand final and they ended up losing it and they went down. How much drive is a woman like that, that's been with this club for so long, going to have to lead her team to a victory? And I think they did the best thing they ever could have done. And they have signed an absolute superstar in Tegan Levi. Mm-hmm. And she has just taken them to that extra level where they just wouldn't have had that this year. I don't think they'd be where they are without her this year.
1: No, and Tegan Levi is that kind of player that when she's on the field, those around her become better,
0: mm-hmm.
1: you know, because they're able to do things and they're able to evolve or see what's possible or push yourself in the trainings. We heard our Warriors women talk about that with the, you know, the presence of Stacey Waka and the professionalism and the, oh, this is what it's like to train properly. Oh, this is what nutrition is. Oh, this, you know, routine and all those sorts of that discipline. So I think Tegan Levi has 100% brought that into the Titans, both on and off the field. And you can see everyone around her rising to that challenge or rising to that standard at least. And Georgia Hale, she's just the general, you know. She is the general that she's the glue, I feel, that holds them all together and does it really, really well. She defensively, she's a freak. Most tackles in the competition. And, you know, looking down the barrel at international honours and all these sorts of things, she's just a real leader and has stood up all season. Not when she has needed to, not at the tail end of the competition where it's pivotal, the whole way through.
0: Yeah. Oh, I'd love to see her get a win. Sav, I know you would. And just how much tries do you think Tegan Levi helped get? Because I know you're a massive fan.
2: To be honest, I might cry if there's no Titans game next week. I won't know what to do with myself. But... Tegan Levi. Like, man, she just amazes me. Every time she gets on the field, I think she personally could run rings around the whole Broncos side.
0: Yeah.
2: But for me, it is straight down the middle. I am a bit more on the fence with this game. I'm not totally confident. I see both sides really have something to play for. As you say, Georgia's looking for that Kiwi Ferns jersey. And then you've got the Broncos girls really wanting to send Ali out on a high. So there's a lot of factors in both sides. Why they will want to get the win, they'll want to have eyes on them. So I hope the Titans can get a win.
0: Oh, so do I. But you're right. We know we talk about it, but she is once in a generational player, Tegan Levi. You know, she's played AFL. She plays sevens at the highest level she can. She's gone and played NRL and just taken like a duck to water.
1: Yeah.
0: You will see videos of her training. There was one up yesterday where she's lifting weights like you wouldn't believe. And the work that she puts in outside of the game, and then when she brings that onto the field, and I go back to that game where they beat the Broncos, Chelsea Leonarduzzi went to the bin because she obviously hurt her knee. That was when we thought, oh gosh, maybe she'll be gone for the season. So you have to think, yes, they beat the Broncos, but before it was really try for try, wasn't it? And they didn't have Ali, so we still have to remember that.
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0: season. 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
1: Love alphabet.
0: You guys know the rules. Dev says he's unsure if he listens to You Two Daddies or watch the Fox. 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Mute the Fox and listen to us, Dev. But he also comes in with an alphabet. Panthers 50+. Dev reckons the Panthers are going to put 50 on the Knights. Can I just have your hot take on that very quickly, Rob?
2: $81

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10: It is 6:18 here on Sport Nation. Scotty and Sammy with you through till 9 a.m. Sound it, Rob. We've got a quandary. We have a Robbie McFarlane quandary. Rob has a bet in play for the Dolphins to win the NRL Grand Final. That bet was placed, a $10 bet. It was returning $210, 21 odds. There is a cash out available right now, 41. $51 cash out right now. Are we putting this to a public vote? Will the listeners be making this decision on your behalf?
11: Yeah, I think so.
10: Yeah, okay. So
12: you'll let them make the call, Robbie.
10: Should Robbie cash out? It is a simple yes or no on 8833. The voting will stay open until, let's say, 6:30 this morning. So you've got a good 11 minutes to let us know. A short poll, Rob, or would you like to go all day?
11: Oh, we'll see what the
10: feedback's like. We'll see what
12: the feedback. Wait till the poll says.

0: side, the Panthers, have played in the prelim finals.
1: Yeah.
0: 7 years running.
1: Yeah.
0: And they've converted that into, of the six they've done, they've converted that into four premiership trophies.
1: Yeah.
0: I mean, they are, to quote my good mate Scotty Stevenson, they are a different, they've got different gravy. They're not the team to be trifled with at this time of year. September specialists, I just can't possibly tip against them to lose a game in this scenario. And the Knights deserve to beat the Warriors. But respectfully, does that mean that they would have beaten other teams with the performance they put in? 62 missed tackles. The Knights had 62 missed tackles.
2: That's a really good point.
0: You play like that against the Panthers, that 50-plus bet comes into play, honestly. Yeah. Like, it's... they have great strike power, but they should have been put on the canvas with the amount of opportunities the Warriors had. I don't think the Panthers make those same mistakes, miss those chances.
2: I think I've got my Wizard of Oz round the wrong way too. Wasn't it the Lion who needed the heart?
0: No, he needed courage, the Lion. Tin Man needed a heart for emotion.
2: Oh, Tin Man needed the heart.
0: Yeah.
2: I don't know.
0: I'm telling you, but either way, he's more like the Terminator than the Tin Man. It's a ruthlessness here.
2: Well, the Terminator technically was Tin Man, wasn't he?
0: Yeah.
2: Just a modern version of. Cash out and put it on Nathan Cleary to score, says Devin. I mean, look, there's a chance to reinvest. That's what I'm saying. I mean, you're going to have a punt over the weekend regardless.
3: Yeah, but you know, whatever I reinvest won't happen. And then the Dolphins will win the grand final, and I'm really stuffed.
2: Well, that's true.
0: If the Dolphins win the grand final, will you be dirty for an hour, a month, a year?
2: I'm not coming to work on the Monday after the GF if the Dolphins win the final. He cashes out today. Do you want to come to work in that with that mood pervading the studio? I don't.
0: I think I'm going to be in Auckland too for it, so yeah, probably not.
2: No, it's not a good idea. Hey, we need to take a quick break because Eleanor Plum King is waiting on the other side out of the Black Ferns. Looking forward to that chat. Stay with us on Sport Nation Chemist Warehouse, the Spring Frenzy Mega Sale on now.
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8: It is 6:31 here on Sport Nation. Sumo and Sammy with you right through till 9 a.m. this morning, and we are crossing to London to catch up with the one and only EPK, Eleanor Plum King. Good morning from home, mate. Welcome to the show. How are you going?
9: Good morning. Thanks for having me. I'm going well. How are you guys?
8: Good. You are destructive. What a season you're having. How tough are you on a scale of 1 to 26?
9: Hopefully high 20s, but...
8: Yeah, damn straight. What's the week been like, EPK? Has it been one of those weeks where you guys are just dialed in and focused on what's ahead?
9: Yeah, definitely. We've been real switched on and building excitement this week for such a cool test ahead. So, yeah.

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10: 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Nathan Cleary, anytime try scorer, 390. 390 for Nathan Cleary, anytime?
11: He's got like stress fracture in his foot, man.
10: So did McCaw. Come on. McCaw owns the playing on with a fractured foot.
11: He does.
10: Cleary can't have that.
11: He also didn't score a try. Yeah, so I'm talking try scorer here. I'm just thinking maybe he's not playing that same running game. Maybe he'll just, you know, marshal people around, put them in, avoid contact as much as possible. Mm. Cooper Cronk for the Roosters in the grand final type of dinner suit play. But, you know, it's he's apparently going to take on all the roles he's supposed to do with kicking and the like. And I've noticed as well, speaking of halfbacks, we're keeping injury watch on. The Roosters had to trim their side in the 24-hour window last night. And Sam Walker is still there, named in the 7 jersey.
10: Still so there.
11: He is online to make the fastest ever return from a syndesmosis surgery. Jesus. And you're targeting
10: what
11: him.
10: What a record to have. Can you imagine him at 72. What was your greatest achievement in life? Came back from syndesmosis in record time.
11: 24 days.
10: Granddad, tell us about your syndesmosis.
11: Well, son.
10: remember the syndesmosis?
11: Get comfortable. Let me tell you about. I tell you what, though. What I've been keeping an eye on for this one, I actually think that
10: Kieran Reid would tell you about syndesmosis as well.
11: I bet he would.
10: We'll get Reid on the line. How fast did you come back from syndesmosis before the NRL start taking all the tough guy records?
11: The thing I love, remember it used to be called a high ankle sprain?
10: Yeah.
11: Just an ankle sprain. But they thought, that doesn't sound tough enough. No, we need to go with an official medical term, because an ankle sprain is what you have when you come off your scooter and need a kiss on the

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11: it's Friday then, it's Saturday, Sunday.

0: Monaco Heat, Bay of Plenty Volcanics. Neither have a win. Who's going to be the one to get off their duck and finish the year on a high?
1: Yeah, this is absolutely. Every match this weekend is there's something on the line, right? And for these two, it's who stays up in the Premiership division. Mm. It's been hard for me to watch the Bay of Plenty Volcanics like just over the couple of years, and it's been a province that has definitely struggled for a long time. Generally sits around fifth place when it comes to the FPC, but I think this time round it's going to be who knows what's going to happen. They could be a team that goes down. But both teams will be out to, you know, throw everything at it. I've actually seen a lot of positive stuff from the play from counties, and they're just falling short in a couple of wins. So I would say they have the upper hand in this game. Anything can happen, we know that. But, yeah, I think counties might be too hard.
2: Finally, Liz, Black Ferns taking on Red Roses. We spoke to Eleanor Plum-King. She'd be a player after your own heart, Liz. In fact, she reminds me a lot of you, to be honest, and how you went about your business. What do you think the Black Ferns' chances are this weekend?
1: Well, first, I just want to say, everyone keeps saying that, and I would say that Eleanor Plum-King is a far greater player than I was. What she is doing on the international scene in these opening games is unreal. I think she scored more tries in her first few games than I had in my eight-year career. So she is a weapon. But, the Black Ferns, gosh, how exciting is this game? 50,000 people attending. You know, we haven't played them since 2024 where they dealt us a bit of a, 24-12, I think it was. But they're on a 40-game winning streak, and it's home in their environment. So it's going to be a hard one, real hard. I actually listened to an interview with John Mitchell, and it was hard to stomach because he was talking about how the Black Ferns have shown progress in their physicality, and it just made my skin, just made me sort of burn a little bit because I was like, man, that was never a thing that people would question our physicality. Mm. So it just shows sort of where their mindset is at. I think they actually send a few messages through the words that they speak in their interviews around how they view us. So I think we really need to take that, feel it, and really, you know, go to them, throw everything at them, which the girls will do, but it's going to be bloody hard.
2: Yeah, sure is. Hey, Les, always appreciate you. Thank you very much for your time today, and have a great weekend, bud.
1: You guys too. Thanks,
2: cheers,
1: guys.
2: See you later. Liz Elder joining us on the show this morning. It is coming up 8:11. We're going to take a very short break. After that, Steve Lancaster, CEO of New Zealand Rugby, will be in studio with us and answering a few questions about what has been another big week for the sport here in NZ.
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0: grateful that you came in and answered a few of our questions as well. We know it's a tough job you got.
1: Yeah, thanks for having me.
0: Yeah, you're welcome. And we wish you all the best with everything. It's going to be fascinating to see where this lands, given all the moving parts, but it's not your first rodeo. So get on through that, mate. And again, we go back to that point. We're enjoying a wonderful MPC, and I'd love that to have the spotlight for the next few weeks so we can really embrace it and enjoy it. Cheers for your time.
1: Thanks so much.
0: Appreciate you, mate. 8:32, we'll take a short break. 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
8: 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Let's get ourselves some headlines, shall we? Thanks to Night and Day. They've got it when you want it at Night and Day. Henry.
9: Yeah, a bit of rugby news this morning. New Zealand Sevens legend Sarah Hirani is aiming for a hat-trick of Olympic golds at Los Angeles in 2028 after confirming her return to the Sevens format 4 months after giving birth to her son. One of the game's most decorated players has re-signed with New Zealand Rugby until the end of 2028 and will be playing for the Black Ferns Sevens again. The 33-year-old had taken a break from rugby to become a mother for the first time. And the Hurricanes have just announced the signing of Hawke's Bay lock Hunter Morrison after a standout Hilux NPC season. Awesome. Morrison has played 21 times for Hawke's Bay after a season in Japan with the D-Rocks, and he has also started for the New Zealand Barbarians in 2024. And finally, the long-awaited heavyweight bout between British boxers Tyson Fury and Anthony Joshua will take place on December the 11th in Cardiff, a promoter said on Thursday in the UK. The two former heavyweight world champions will meet at the Principality Stadium. And that'll do it for your sports news headline. Grab a $3 donut every day in September at Night and Day.
10: Bloody good, Henry. How have you found your headlines today? Well, like, would you rank yourself? We ranked the days of the week yesterday, yeah. By the way. What was your? What, if you had to rank the days of the week, what is your number one, and what comes in seven?
9: I like Thursdays normally.
10: You see, Thursday
9: don't normally work Fridays, so
10: yeah, I'm
9: well, that's stagger in that way.
10: So Thursday's a one for you, or would you rank it in the top two, maybe?
9: I'd say, yeah, top two. I'd say Friday number one, Thursday number two.
10: Friday number one, yeah, because you don't work.
9: Correct.
10: And obviously then you send it.
9: Yeah, well, we could say that.
10: Are you a sender? Do you like to send
9: really.
10: A Friday night?
9: No. No, not as much as some others, I would have thought.
10: Not as much as Robbie.
9: Or Dave.
8: Yeah, you know, you never asked me mine yesterday.
10: I didn't ask you to rank your.
8: I'll rank your days of the week.
10: Okay, well, I'd love to know. What are your days of the week ranked?
8: I go Sunday's my top. Love a Sunday. Monday I've got a second ahead of Saturday. I love coming in Monday all fresh and energised.
10: You love Monday?
8: You boys. Yeah, lots of sports to talk about. Yeah, energised to see you boys.
10: Yeah, oh, that's
8: missed
10: nice.
8: You for the weekend. Oh. So Saturday comes in third, then Thursday and Friday is always fun. Mm.

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0: on defense, it could get a bit ugly, but we will see. I mean, it could go either way. I mean, it's finals footy. It could be a completely close match like we saw last weekend. So, but yeah, I think the Panthers will be a bit too clinical. But it remains to be seen. In my two leagues, again, bit of fun. We're going to my classic try-scorer combos that I love to chuck in there. And we're predicting a bit of a Canterbury rout against Southland. We're taking Bell, McDonald and Punivai to score three. Between them. So that's the two wingers and the hooker for Canterbury, and that's only $1.52 actually.
1: Really?
0: Yeah.
2: For and all three to score is paying
0: three tries combined.
2: Three tries combined.
0: Yeah. So one of them could score a hat trick. I mean, we saw George Bell get a first half hat trick last week against North Harbour, so can be done. And Taranaki Hawke's Bay, we're going for Kenny Naholo and Bradley Slater for Taranaki, and chucking Bale and Sullivan in there. So the three of them to score two between them. And that is $1.67. So
1: at all?
0: All up, $18.56 with the bonus cash. Gets it just for around about $600 each. Yeah, but under that for our punters.
2: Beautiful stuff. Robbie, thank you so much for the week. The Alpha running the tools here for us each and every day. Henry, thanks for chiming in today, mate. Great to have you with us as always. Sammy, for all your work, thank you so much. And for you out there, go and enjoy your weekend. Plenty to sink your teeth into. Let's hope it's a good one all round. Go up the mighty Taniwha. Keep the shield for summer. I'd like to surf on it, actually, at Sandy Bay at some point over summer, so if you can just keep that in the sheds for me, Brad, talking to you. And we'll catch you on Monday, team. It's been a great show. Don't forget, next Tuesday, we'll be at the Farmland store in Hamilton. So if you're in the Tron, come say hi. We'll see you on Monday.
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17: You're on Sport Nation Mornings with Rick and Chappie, and joining us in transit is the CEO of the Blues, Carl Budge. Morning, Budgie. How you doing, brother?
18: Morning, chaps. Very good on a very sunny, lovely Wellington morning.
9: Oh, it's lovely up here as well, mate. It's just bloody cold. Hey, talk us through yesterday, the summit, mate, cause paint the word picture for us, because I know in my brain, my cynical brain, what I think happened. What was it like there in person? And given it was an eight-hour discussion, what was the catering?
18: The catering was pretty good, to be fair, Chappie. It was a great day. I think, it's very rare that we get to all come together like that and discuss the future of our sport. And I think we're in an entertainment industry that is constantly evolving, and we need to do more of this, where we come together at all levels of the sport and look at how we can make sure that what we're doing still fit for purpose and setting ourselves up to thrive moving forward. And so, look, that was really what yesterday was about. It was coming together. Our reality is we've got to take somewhere. I realise the headline number

0: But at least they're looking at the men's competitions for now and going, right, where are our opportunities for this?
1: Do you think that NZR in the past have gone to their broadcast partners or prospective broadcast partners and go, here's a package, buy it, and you get the All Blacks and you get the Black Ferns and you get Alpaki and you get Super Rugby and you get the NPC and you get the Sevens, for example, or probably not the Sevens because that'll be a different body, but should they be splitting that up? Should it be so you can go, hey, look, let's say TVNZ are doing a lot more on the sport front, right? Mm-hmm. TVNZ go, well, we can't afford to do what we want, you know, what Super Rugby requires, but we could do Alpaki and do it well, or we could do Black Ferns and do it well, and so split those up, and then that revenue generation, it's a bit clearer in terms of where the money's coming from and for which programs?
0: I don't know how to answer that, to be honest. Broadcast discussions are well beyond me. I'm just glad to hear that they're having these discussions and that there's a lot more clarity around the purpose behind them and the reasons what they're trying to get out of them, what they're trying to achieve, and this mindset of, you know, these were three options, they're not doing any of them, why are they even bothering? Well, there was more than three options. Those were just three of the options.
1: Yeah.
0: And as we chatted about yesterday, they were just unbaked ideas. They were barely in the cake tin. The oven wasn't even really warm yet for where they were at in those discussions, and they've thrown them out there, they've had them, and now they'll go away and look at what it looks like going forward. But the fact that they're thinking long term, and by long term I mean beyond just next year or even the year after that, I think is a really positive position to be in.
1: Yeah, I think the important thing to remember is that yesterday was, for want of a better term, a brainstorming situation, right? It was a collective, hey, let's get together and throw some ideas around.
0: Mm.
1: If they're going to make a decision, there are not going to be 80 people in the room.
0: No, it'll be a board decision.
1: Yeah.
0: But also the fact that they're hearing different perspectives, because Carl Budge will have a completely different perspective to the boss of Horowhenua Kapiti or even the boss of Auckland Rugby.
1: Yeah.
0: It's trying to align areas that benefits rugby the most, because let's be honest, everything is going upwards. It's like a pyramid, right?
1: Yep.
0: It's going upwards towards this big pointy bit of the All Blacks and the Black Ferns, but what is underneath it perhaps does need a little bit of revolution, a little bit of discussion, a little bit of change and polish.
1: Yep, that's fair, and I think that's what they're working on. So, yeah, Gary, to your comment, I don't think they're kicking the can down the road. I just don't think it's a decision that can be made as quickly as maybe everybody would like a decision to be made. They have to see how the land lays, and Super Rugby still has a broadcast deal for another 4 or 5 years anyway.
0: Yeah, but I think that's a really naive way of looking. And I'm by no means criticising you, Gary. I think if you were expecting yesterday for them to come out of it with a massive solution, that's a really naive way of looking at governance.
1: Yeah. All right. Thanks for your text. Keep coming through on 8833. We're 18 away from 10. When we come back, we'll do some more of your texts, and we might even hear from Darren Baisley.
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8: Time for your Massport clippings, 14 away from 10. Eddie Hearn's had a lot to say overnight, particularly about his good mate, Dana White. They announced overnight that the Tyson Fury and AJ fight is going to be in Wales at the Millennium Stadium in front of 80,000 after it was attempted to be hijacked, as if you believe the way Eddie Hearn's put this, by Dana White and taken to New York. This is what Eddie Hearn had to say.
9: Yeah, because what you did, you came in and all you lot and was like, yeah, we'll just take this fight, the biggest fight in the history of British boxing, one of the biggest sporting events in the history of Britain, and we'll just put it in Madison Square Garden. They'll come for a few more quid. Well, guess what? That didn't happen. And now you want to put yourself in a press release so you can sit there and go, I told you I was the promoter. No, you sat there and you said, I know where it is. I know where it is. Well, you didn't, did you? Because you said it was at Madison Square Garden. So you've lost there, and you'll lost it. You'll lose here as well. And I'll be speaking to Netflix just to remind them, right, of their contractual obligations.
8: There you go. Two of the heaviest hitters in boxing. And it's great they can have conversations like adults, Chappy.
10: Honestly, state of those two.
8: Yeah, indeed. Now, last night there was a game of NPC. It was Tasman versus Bay of Plenty. We talked about this yesterday. We said it was going to be a tri-fest. Check this out.
11: Hotham to Moffalau. It's nicely read by Joe River. Swept away. Carried by Frizzell. Now they come back. Little wrap around. Flat ball. Owen Ryan. Little offloads. And that's going to be try number 14 for the season for Kieran to Moffalau. Delightful skill.
8: 45-26 was the final score, and they won 71 combined points, 11 tries, Chappie.
10: Was the line 64.5?
8: Yeah.
10: So smoked it by almost a try.
8: Yeah, exactly. So fantastic game. Another game tonight I don't think is going to be as good. Auckland Manawatu, in terms of, when I say as good, as Tri-Fest. Auckland Manawatu is tonight. We might have a look at that. That might be in one of our Betcha Battle multis. Stay tuned. You'll find out what's in those. We'll do those next. We're 11 away from 10.
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9: Oh, that's flipped away. That's flipped away. It's halfway up the bank. What a shot that is. Oh, it's been put down. Good effort, son. Got two hands to it, and he's put it down. It's the first six of the night. Oh, what a shot that is. What a shot. What a way to bring up his second T20-100 for India. Done in style, and done in with the real class and panache. Pace off again. Pace off again. Has it gone all the way? No, it hasn't. Good catch. Nation takes the catch. It's the end of the Indian skipper Pandya, who goes for 13. Oh, that's flicked away and out. There's a carry to Hez. Good catch by Lockie Ferguson. Oh, it's up. It's up. It should be out. Nation coming in. Takes the catch. Hat trick number two for Tim Southey. Bang, bang, bang. High fives all round.
10: Williamson. Lovely flick to the leg side. Six. That'll bring up 50 for him. And as expected, no real acknowledgement or celebration. There should be another one. Hasn't hit it far enough, and that ends it. That ends it for New Zealand.
11: 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As you can tell from that intro, we've got cricket this hour, and that is from New Zealand's winningest coach of the last 12 months. Can we say that? Three titles, 12 months?

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0: Real supporter.
1: Well.
0: I thought I liked him, eh? You know, good cricketer. Yeah. Good young team in that vault squad. And now you tell me. Yes. Come on, Sid. You're supposed to be hyping up your children, not making me dislike them.
2: Yeah, I know. And the other one's just a coattail Man U supporter.
0: Oh, see, I've always liked Jacob better. I've always said that, haven't I? I've always liked Jacob better.
1: Can you be a coattail supporter when they haven't won in 13 years?
2: Well, I was going to say, that's right, absolutely. From what I heard, they're going to knock the stadium over and not rebuild it because they're probably going to end up the championship at some point.
1: Oh, here we go.
0: Cut them off, that's enough of it. Thanks, mate.
2: Thank you, guys, anytime.
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0: to luck.
1: Thanks, team. We'll catch you next week.
0: Yeah, sounds good. Britt Graham there with us. It is a 10:45 here on Sport Nation Mornings with Rick and Chappie. 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
2: 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Kickoff 9:50 tonight. Thanks to our mates at SEN.
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0: biggest game of the weekend, Northland Counties.
1: Okay, never mind.
0: Northland 1-12 is what he's saying. I believe this is the only cup in the world and any sport that can go to any division preseason warm up and play through the season as well. The winner and challenges are unknown from Rusty.
2: The points line
0: is 23.5, so going 1-12 is, I mean, I don't think Counties will lose by more than 24. I'll put that in my bet this weekend, but 1-12? Brave.
3: It'd be reflective of this season if County somehow get the Shield.
0: Hang on, I need to do some maths here. If Counties win the Shield, who have they got in the last game of the season?
3: They host Hawke's Bay.
0: Oh, okay. I was going to say, it's Canterbury, isn't it? Because it's always Canterbury. But no, it's Hawke's Bay. Okay, that's all right.
3: Oh, we definitely don't need that.
0: Yeah, well, that's what I was thinking. That's come through. Now, a couple of racing ones. Guest House from Ryan to win the Golden Rose at 250. Was that what Quinny gave us yesterday?
3: Yeah. Yeah, there's a lot of love for Guest House in that race. As Quinny explained yesterday, and if you missed it, Sport Nation Mornings, wherever you get your podcasts, it's an annoying sort of race. But yeah, I think 250 at Guest House is probably at the right price, it feels like.
0: Yeah. Ben, I think, I don't know which game this is you're talking about, but Arsenal to win 1-0, 2-0 or 2-1 at 235 is a good shout this week. We're in the middle of an international break, so there's no Premier League for another 2 weekends, I think, Ben. So unless you're talking the Arsenal women's team, are you talking Super League, maybe?
3: Could be.
0: Clarify that for us, Ben, mate. Appreciate the text. Thank you. And Trev Kearns has come through, said, Hastings, race 4, gin and beer.
3: Rough combo.
0: Very rough. You know what it should be called? Gin and beer it.
3: Why?
0: Grin and beer it, right? It's like that play, right? You know, if you're going to do it, do a double play.
3: Commit to it.
0: Yeah. But I appreciate that, Trev. Thanks very much. We'll have to do some digging on that. Ben's just said, scratch that. I've just seen this game isn't until next week. Okay.
3: It's not until the 11th, in fact, Ben.
0: Yeah.
3: But week after that.
0: Hey, appreciate you getting involved, though, Ben.
3: Exactly. Just a little bit of news. The second T20 between the Black Caps and India at Hagley Oval on Saturday, October 24th, has sold out.
0: Wow.
3: 76,000 tickets have already been sold for that tour, which is still 3.5 weeks away.
0: Is this Indian team any good?
3: I think so.
0: Okay.
3: I think they go okay.
0: Yeah.
3: They might. I think they beat New Zealand in the World Cup final, didn't
0: right.
3: they?
0: Right, yeah, I think they might have. Right. And I suppose, you know, they're going to be better now that Kohli's retired.
3: At least wait for them to get here before we start trying to wind up Indian cricket fans. Go viral for the wrong reasons.
0: Yeah, 100%. It is coming up to 11 o'clock. In the next hour, we go to Queensland, catch up with former Warrior Michael Witt and talk the NRL series.
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4: 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We give you the rail positions, the track conditions and the weather. And then we have a host of jockeys and trainers to give you the inside word and hopefully a better chance at a profitable Saturday. 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
1: New customers get $100 bonus

0: was there and cut across the front of him, which led to an expletive on Lawson's radio to his team. But yeah, it looks like for the Ferrari driver might now get a grid penalty. But interesting for Lawson with Hadjar going back into the Red Bull. And if you're him, you're just targeting Hadjar now, right? I just need to beat that guy. He's got my seat. It was my seat last year. I just need to beat him. I've gone into his car and I've got points in two or three races.
1: Yeah, and there's obviously a bias here from a New Zealand perspective with Lawson. But eventually, he must just throw the hands up and go, what do I really have to do here? Probably, you know, finish on the podium. Win.
0: Yep. I think a podium would be massive for him right now. Mm. I think his best finish is fifth, which I think is in Baku. Like, that's a race that he finished fifth in last season, I think.
1: Yeah, maybe a bit lower, but yeah like sixth or seventh.
0: Yeah, but it's definitely his best F1 finish. So wait and see. I mean, I think if he came up on the market, you know, if Red Bull decided, actually, they've got a really hot young, I think he's Bulgarian driver in F2 at the moment. If they decided, well, Racing Bulls is very development, so we're going to put another young guy in, and you've kind of done your stripes. I could see him getting picked up by Aston Martin or someone like that. You've got to wonder how long Alonso's got left, right?
1: Mm. Yeah, and also for himself and for his career, given eventually it's got to reach a point where you go, okay, I need to make a decision here. Can't just keep being strung along. Then, yeah, he might have to face that fork in the road at some stage.
0: Yeah, there you go. Those are your sports news headlines. PGG Rights and Turf, the specialist behind high-performance playing surfaces where premiership dreams are made. It is 11:07 when we come back. Michael Witt joins us.
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0: Ooh, okay. It's going to be an arm wrestle. All right, mate. Hey, listen, we really appreciate you. Thanks for pulling over so you can chat to us, mate. It's been fantastic. Enjoy the footy this weekend, mate. Are you getting to Suncorp?
1: I'm not, no. It's working for me and laying low. My my team, the Burleigh Bears, got knocked out of the competition last week, so it'll be my first weekend without footy, and I tend to sit down and enjoy it in front of the telly.
0: Oh, mate, the couch is taking a hiding, isn't it?
1: Yeah, it is.
0: Beautiful, mate. Well, you enjoy it, eh?
1: Legends, good chat. See you soon.
0: See you soon, mate. Thanks for your chat. There you go. Michael Witt with his thoughts on the GF.
2: Put the ball down, son.
0: Put the ball down, son. Yeah, there you go. Your thoughts on the grand final and who's going to be in it? Let us know. 8833. We are still looking for options for the Friday lock, and I did like him saying overs for tonight's game. Mm. I think that's pretty bang on. The line at 45.5 points. And then he said something about the Panthers that made me go back to the text that we had earlier that said that they think, I think it was Troy, said throwing the Panthers, smash the line at 10.5, easy money, it'd be a walk in the park. What he says, the Knights played their final last week.
3: Just such an annoying amount. 10.5.
0: I suppose if they make it 40-10, it doesn't matter.
4: I was
0: going
4: to say, final whistle, 40 points to 10.
0: Yeah, exactly. Send them through to us, 8833. Kerry's already said, East Coast to beat Poverty Bay.
4: Oh.
0: $1.87 in the game of the round at Ruatoria. Plenty of seafood and Steiny Big Bots at the aftermatch as well. So, sounds like a good place to be. Thanks for your text, Kerry. We'll chuck that in the consideration pile. It is 11:23. When we come back, we'll find out who's up for you after midday.
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8: It's 11:27 on Sport Nation Mornings. It is Friday, the Friday lock-in. We're doing that. Your best bet of the weekend. What is it? 8833. Get us into us. So that means we've only got just over half an hour left before afternoon's takeover. And it is Maya and Jello on Arvo's. And Maya's with us. G'day, Maya. How are you?
9: Hello, team. Now, chap, I've got to tell you, when Rick came out to grab one of us to do this cross, he goes, wow, there's no Pip. Does this mean the old squad's now the evens? Because we're hosting your Arvos, myself and
8: squad.
9: Jello.
8: The even squad.
9: What do, what do you think about that, chap?
10: I think you can do better than that.
8: He's a tough audience. We were just talking about stand-up comedy being the toughest thing you can do. This is what I deal with every day.
10: Oh, well, yeah, just work harder.
8: Yeah, be funnier.
9: You know? Be better.
10: Well, just be better, you know?
8: Be funnier.
10: Yeah.
8: Yeah.
10: Well, you know.
8: Oh.
9: Who else would do
10: We've
9: the dad
10: got areas
9: jokes?
10: Of improvement. That's true. Who else would do it?
8: Yeah. It's
10: Ackerman. Ackerman loves a dad joke.
8: Yeah. I think it's in my job description, actually.
10: Is it?
8: I think so.
10: Maybe we should change that.
8: You may take that out, do you think? speaking of stand-up, I remember, and I don't know why I've gone to this, but it popped to mind, always stuck with me. I remember seeing Justine Smith doing stand-up.
9: She's incredible.
10: She's a gun.
9: Yeah.
8: And this was years and years and years ago. I'm talking like maybe 20 years ago, 15 years ago. And she was talking about Star Wars. Mm-hmm. And she went, you know how I knew that Han Solo was cool and Luke Skywalker was a bit of a dick? Because Han Solo drove a Falcon. And I was just like, yes, that is my humour. Right.
10: That's a West Auckland joke, if I've ever heard
8: one. Yeah, exactly. Well, I think Justine Smith may be from West Auckland.
10: Yeah.
9: She definitely is.
10: Yeah. I saw a comedy night with her, Di Henwood, Paul Ego, and Ursula Carlson, maybe 15 years ago, and was crying with laughter.
8: Mm, yeah.
10: So, a shame you didn't pick any of those up from your
8: Well, I've also got to pick stuff that's safe for radio.
10: Yeah, well, to be fair, like fourth wall curtain sort of stuff. I guess you're a little bit funny off here.
8: Oh, a little bit. Now, what have you guys got coming up? What have you cooked up for us after midday?
9: Yeah, we're going to preview, obviously, the Black Ferns versus England happening over the weekend. We've got Sarah Orchard, who's the BBC Women's Rugby reporter. So Jello actually had a chat with her yesterday, so we're going to play that interview out. We're also going to go on your breakers, maybe a bit of a UFC chat that's going down on Sunday with Timprovise, broadcaster used to work at Sky at Crowd Goes Wild. He's coming in studio, so if you're looking for a bit of banters like you do on your old squad, we're definitely going to have that in when Tim is in with us. Laura Langman's I was going to say she's coming in studio. She's not. We're catching up with her because Fire 5 is going down. Have you, either of you heard of Fire 5
10: yeah,
9: before?
10: This looks gun. This could be like a potential model for what the new comp ends up looking like, I think.
9: So pretty much a couple of years ago, World Netball did a shortened version of the normal game, the seven-a-side game called Fast Five. So the aim of Fast Five was you lose your wing attack and your wing defense, and pretty much you can shoot.

0: Big, the Godfather was trying to call Jello and I the Twin Towers, and then someone in the studio was like, no team. Too raw.
1: Yeah.
2: Well, it's been 25 years, surely.
0: Do you have any other suggestions?
2: Maybe. Text us, 8833.
0: Yeah.
2: What are we going to call these two after lunch?
1: The athletes.
2: Yeah.
3: The takeover.
2: Here we go. The gladiators.
1: I was going to say, is this the tallest show that we've ever had on Sport Nation? But then I remember that Staff's actually quite tall.
0: Yeah. Staff's not tall.
1: Yeah.
2: He's about six, isn't he?
1: He's just on six.
0: My pinky toe.
2: Yeah, but I mean, that's your shoulder, isn't it? Yeah, that's your shoulder. Oh.
1: Holds the ball up like a school bully, eh?
2: Yeah.
1: You want your ball back?
2: Somebody's just texted through. Lashes would be a 10 from the 7-point shot. Just ask him.
0: Yeah. Well, I think Lashes isn't on drive today, so that would be a shame. But I'd love to see Lash, Guy, and Millsy try and like maybe do a like one-on-one competition.
1: Who's in your Sport Nation Fast Five team?
0: Millsy.
1: Yep.
0: I would probably Jello.
1: Mm-hmm.
0: Yeah, you got to have tall timbers. We need an engine room, so I'm going to put you in there, chap, as the engine room.
2: He's got dodgy calves.
0: And you do have some dodgy. You need a 30-minute warm-up.
1: All mentality,
0: just
1: guys.
0: In your prehab.
1: It's all the upstairs.
0: And it's then who else would I probably put
1: Stick
0: in there?
1: Stick yourself in there.
0: No, I want to be a coach.
2: I'll tell you who's an energizer bunny that'll go all day is Mitch James. I know height's a factor, but he's fit. I
0: mean, he is fit. He trains like 6 days a week. Sometimes
1: I can hear Israel Dag yelling from Mount Maunganui, but
2: that's right. He's dodgy knees.
4: I would just like to say that I am offended.
0: Actually, I did. True.
2: Nobody wants to be defended by Rav. I mean, your ribs would be so sore afterwards.
0: And she's feisty too.
2: Yeah, exactly.
0: So that is actually disgraced by me for not even thinking of Ravinder Hunia at all.
2: Yeah, all right.
0: Disgrace.
2: Well, yeah.
1: That's a good team. See you at training.
2: Yeah, see you at training. Sounds good. All that and more coming your way after midday. It is 23 away from 12. Thad Taylor joins us next.
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0: 3 weeks to get away from Harbour Fence.
1: Now, has he been seen?
0: I don't think he has. I'm not sure. Now, Shalabia, that Stephen Hunt's best is 280 from 350. Another horse in that race is also at 280 with a vengeance, Craig Grills, out of the Walker Burgesson stable. So do you go top two, or do you want to go with Thad's Crimson Sky top four at $2?
1: Oh, we've got to back Thaddeus. Got to back Thaddeus in their top four, I reckon. Okay. We ask him for a tip. Got to listen to the great man.
0: Okay, so we're going to use his tip. We're going to use Ride the Waves, Alex Park, race eight, which came in from Britt, paying $2.30. Lucas Casey, anytime try score, I think, is strong for Otago at $2.10. We need to drop one.
1: Okay.
0: Chappie, so your call. Oh. Now, Michael Witt, he gave us over 45.5 points in tonight's game in the NRL.
1: Yep.
0: And he also gave us, he reckons Knights have already played their final, so Panthers minus 10.5 at $1.90. So those two, or one that we had on the text line, East Coast to beat Poverty Bay. It's $1.87 a pop. It's like it's an even market. Mm. Which one are we dropping?
1: So it's 3-2?
0: 3-2.
1: I think we drop the Penrith one.
0: Dropping the Penrith one. Okay, well, what we've
1: Because you liked the points as well.
0: I did like the points, yep, that's fair.
1: And as we've said all morning, 10.5, an annoying margin.
0: Yeah,
1: well, and it could be a late try, something like that.
0: Something along those lines. Well, I can tell you, Ride the Waves, race 8, Alex Park tonight, $2.30.
1: Yep.
0: Dolphins Roosters, over 45.5 points at $1.87. Mm. Lucas Casey, anytime try scorer at $2.10. East Coast to beat Poverty Bay at $1.87. Crimson Sky, race 3 at Hastings, top 4 at $2. Put it all together and throw $100 in bonus cash on it from Betcha. It returns $3,278. Who are we going to give that to, Chappie?
1: We're going to give it to the man who tipped out Lucas Casey anytime, Jamie Norman.
0: Jamie, that is all yours. Best of luck, my friend. I hope it comes in for you. And I hope you enjoy your weekend of sport. What are you most looking forward to this weekend, Chappie?
1: Blackferns. Blackferns Red Roses. Yeah, really good gauge, I think, of where this Blackferns team is at.
0: Yeah, it should be massive. Looking forward to tonight's game. I think it's going to be absolutely massive between the Dolphins and the Chooks up at Suncorp. Ka kite. Have a great weekend, everybody.
1: Ka kite.
2: Millsy and Guy.
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3: Good afternoon, everyone, and welcome into the Rural Roundup. Wherever you are tuning in from, happy Friday. It is my favourite day of the week. I know I say this every week and you're probably sick of it. Also, last day of term, school holidays. That's going to be fun next week, isn't it? So if you hear me recording from home in my home studio and kids fighting and screaming in the background, just know that school holidays is a